Is anybody hurrying for no man? Finally, a voice just came down from heaven with

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0: welcome back to Never Miss the Beat. I'm Tamaya J. I hope you're having a great day today. Happy Friday again. And again, let's take a moment to thank God for everything He's done for us. Lord, we are nothing without You. And the music I play, I pray that it will touch and inspire someone to want more of You, Jesus. Amen. All right, y'all, listen, we got some great music coming your way. Coming up this hour, Deanna Ransom, Marvin Winans, Tamela Mann, and Kenny Lewis in one voice right here on Never Miss the Beat. Keep it locked. I'm Tamaya J.
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1: Hey family, it's Hezekiah Walker, and I need you to hear me. It's Choir Fest at Sea. That's right, Choir Fest at Sea, December the 5th through the 12th. And we're sailing from Miami for 7 days, visiting four ports, Grand Turk, San Juan, St. Thomas, and Half Moon Cay. And the lineup is incredible. We got Fred Hammond, J.J. Harrison, Anthony Brown, Crystal Aiken, my boy Will Johnson, and Mr. American Idol himself, Jamal Roberts. 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And if you book online now, you'll get $100 off of your cabin.
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1: And the BHW stands for Bishop Hezekiah Walker. It's Choir Fest at Sea. I need you to come and sing with me.
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4: Your mind is like a machine without an off switch. If you don't give it something to do, it just runs on and on until it gets bored. If your mind is just sitting around without anything to do, it's going to start doing something, even if it doesn't seem to care what it is. A lot of people do stupid things because they let their mind sit idle. I heard about a 6-year-old boy who shot and killed another child. It made me wonder, what kind of idle thoughts were running through this child's mind? Where did he get those thoughts? Were his parents screening what he was watching on television? Were they taking him to see violent movies? As the saying goes, an idle mind is the devil's workshop. Give your mind something to do. Focus on the results you desire and make certain that your actions correspond with your goals. I'm Ed Gray, author of the book 40 Days to a Life of Gold. Elevate your thoughts and rise.

Procrastination? Don't let that window of opportunity close. This is April for Focus on Women. Unfortunately, over the past few years, I've been to way too many funerals. It seems that too often someone is falling victim to an unexpected death. What's been most troubling is that in many of the occasions, the individual has been on my mind, but I failed to make time to give him or her a call just to say hey. Well, I'm here to state, don't procrastinate. Make time for loved ones and reach out when they come to mind. We are all extremely busy between trying

0: to be the superwoman at work, keeping our household running, checking homework, or working towards that college degree, we have endless tasks on our to-do list. But what good is that to-do list if we fail to nurture the relationships that made us who we are? In the big scheme of things, taking a few minutes out of your day to call that auntie who talks way too much, or stop by that relative's house just to say, "How you doing?" is not going to keep you from accomplishing your goals. In fact, it will probably help, as you'll receive some unexpected support and wisdom. So don't let the window of opportunity close on your relationships. A simple call to say hey or a handwritten note dropped in the mail will ensure you don't miss the chance to tell someone you care. For Focus on Women, this is April Anderson. Make sure that window stays open and stay dynamic.
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2: Don't go nowhere. Shoutouts are on the way right here on Never Miss a Beat. I'm Tamaya J.
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0: You were like,
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0: So we were like,
2: start getting to it.
0: Okay. All good news. All positive hits.
2: What's up, folks? Welcome.
0: All you need. Never missed a beat with Tamaya J playing positive hits.
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I have to be very honest with you right now. I don't really know how to say this.

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1: Mom and dads, grandparents alike can all attest that raising kids is not easy. We feed them, clothe them, clean up after them, protect them from harm, and are right there to demand they make every decision exactly as we direct them to the T. But as they get older, if we keep sheltering them without ever giving them more control over their lives, we're failing to prepare them for life outside of our covering, and in fact, setting them up to fail. If this is you, the shelterer, start with the preteen years. 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I'm Ebony Funderburk, your Glamazon Mom. 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
3: This is Ed Gray. Imagine this. You're walking in the wilderness and a poisonous snake crawls up and bites you. You are peeved to the highest level of pissivity at the snake. Do you chase after the snake that bit you or what? It's not what others do or even your own mistakes that hurt you the most. It's your response to those things. Chasing after the poisonous snake that bites you will only drive the poison through your entire system. It's better to take measures immediately to get the poison out of you. If someone does or says something to hurt you, don't look for ways to get revenge. In so doing, you will only drive their poison through your system. I often reflect on John 20, verse 23, which says, "What you forgive is forgiven. What you don't forgive is retained. Let it go." I'm Ed Gray, author of the book,

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2: Fear can make mountains look impossible, but faith reminds us that nothing is too hard for God. Today, choose faith over fear. The Lord is walking beside you through every trial. You're never alone. Fear not, for I am with you. That's Isaiah 41, verse 10. We got some more great music on the way right here on Never Miss the Beat. I'm Tamaya J.
3: Never miss the beat. Never miss the beat. Oh, Tamaya J. Tamaya J. Tamaya J.
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1: 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Come and sing with me.

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2: Well, praise the Lord, everybody. 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

0: 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Hallelujah. 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Hallelujah. Glory to God. Glory to God. Hallelujah to Jesus.
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2: Touch your neighbor and say, neighbor, if you're going through anything, just leave it alone. 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If you got your tambourines, I want you to...

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1: Now it's time for Living to Achieve with Dr. C.L. Williams.
2: I know some people often repeat phrases such as, what you don't know can hurt you, and ignorance is bliss. I understand why some people believe these statements. We read or watch the news and sometimes feel overwhelmed and depressed by all the things happening around the world and even in our own backyards. I actually know people who sometimes avoid the news, stating that it's always bad, but are they really better off? Sometimes business executives, like the people who do not watch the news, feel inclined to hear no evil, see no evil, and speak no evil. When it comes to what's going on with their employees or customers, they choose to bury their head in the sand and hope for the best. But while we feel comfortable in the short run, it can have disastrous effects. The trouble with this approach is that problems may exist that, if they are not addressed, can grow until they have potentials to ruin your business and everything else. Regular checkup and inventory of our lives and businesses to detect problem areas before they grow and spread is a very healthy thing to do. Knowing is growing. I'm Dr. C.L.
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3: 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If you put your money to work, you can make yourself rich. If you spend everything you make, you'll only make someone else rich. If it's possible in the world, it's possible for you and I. We only need to know how. I'm Ed Gray. Elevate your thoughts and rise.

Hi, I'm Mike Chandler, and I have a word for you today, a word of encouragement for someone who's going through a difficult time, and it just seems like it's never going to turn around for you. The word for today is Psalm 31:15, and it says, "My times are in your hand." One thing I've learned is that God doesn't always work on our timetable. He certainly does not work on my timetable, because if he did, he'd be doing stuff exactly when and what I wanted him to do. In fact, he rarely does work on our timetable. But in a single moment, God can change your life. It is so crazy. When he moves, man, everything changes. All throughout scripture, we see an example over and over and over again how God was working behind the scenes and instantly, just like that, turned things around for his people. Scripture tells us that he's the same yesterday, today, and forever, which means this: if he did it for them, he can instantly turn things around for you too. That's his word. That's how he is. He's God. Now, you may be going through some difficulty today. I mean, some hard stuff. But I want you to be encouraged, because your times are in God's hands. Trust that he has your best interest at heart. He wants to pour out his favor on you. He wants to take you further than you've ever dreamed possible and work in your life in ways beyond what you could have ever imagined, man. He wants to do some crazy stuff in your life, good crazy stuff. Let this truth sink down into your heart today. Resist discouragement by speaking his word over your future. Keep standing, keep hoping, and keep believing, because he is working behind the scenes on your behalf. Have faith, because your times are in his hands, and he will lead you in the life of victory that he has for you. That's your word for today. I am Mike Chandler.

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1: 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We got Fred Hammond, JJ Harrison, Anthony Brown, Crystal Aiken, my boy Will Johnson, and Mr. American Idol himself, Jamal Roberts. 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

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These little interludes got us in trouble. 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
2: 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It's your boy, Juan Winans, and you are kicking it with my girl, Tamaya J, on Never Miss the Beat.
3: 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Todd Trippett and Newbury together. We had to come to Asia to do it. Oh!

0: Here's one to take you back. 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
1: We talk a lot about gospel music, but I come to find out the things that we're singing really nowadays aren't really gospel. They're inspirational, but they're not really gospel music. Because the gospel is the birth, the life, the death, the resurrection, and the second coming of the Lord Jesus Christ. And see, back in the day, they used to sing the gospel. They sung songs that said, live and he loved me. That's the life. Die and he saved me. That's the death. Buried, he carried my sins far away. But he didn't stop there rising. He justified me. Oh, y'all don't know this.

circumstances seem impossible, remember that God specializes in miracles. So continue walking in faith with him and let God lead the way. All right, we got some more great music on the way right here on Never Miss the Beat. I'm Tamaya J. Never.

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1: School started, and for some parents, they are not looking forward to another 10 months of fighting about grades. Academic pursuits can cause tensions in the home, but the problem comes in when parents confuse grades with personal value. If you want to push your kids to do better in school, let's not wait till their grades drop to communicate with their teachers. Stay visible and always stay involved. Secondly, don't do homework projects for your kids. It's okay to assist, but hello, it's their homework and projects, not yours. But if they continue to have problems with the subject, a tutor may be a great option. And third, never confuse a GPA with the value of your child. Celebrate the small accomplishments when they do well and encourage them to stay the course when they miss the mark. I'm Ebony Funderburk, your Glamazon Mom. Make it a great day and stay fabulous, honey.
0: That's a mommy moment. Be a Glamazon Mom. You're on Facebook? 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
3: This is Ed Gray. Proverbs 27 verse 17 tells us, as iron sharpens iron, so one person sharpens another. A good argument supports its claim with sound reasoning, research, and evidence, such as facts, statistics, and quoted opinions from authorities on both sides of the argument. Engaging in good arguments sharpens your mind and can strengthen your stance if it's valid. When researching a subject, don't just limit your research to a sympathetic source. Find sources that disagree with your argument. Take note of the rationale and use of evidence. That way, you'll be familiar enough with these opposing viewpoints to argue against them. The people who make us sharper are often the people who disagree with us. That's how iron sharpens iron. I'm Ed Gray. Elevate your thoughts and rise.
4: Hallelujah. Is there anybody here that needs a blessing from God? The blessing that God gives, no man can take from you. Glory to God. Come on, quiet, say it. Say, bless me.
5: Bless me, Lord. Bless me.
4: Even me.
5: Even me.
4: Lord.
5: Lord, bless me.
4: Oh, say it again. Say, bless me.

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And we leaving. I've gotta put this declaration in the room because I don't want you leaving here doubting what God's saying. I want you to know if he said it, it's got to happen.

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Welcome back to Never Miss a Beat. I'm Tamaya J. Well, my time is up, but before I go, I just want to remind you that Jesus loves you and he is calling you to himself. No matter what your past is, his grace is greater and his mercy is available right now. Yes, right now. Remember, the Bible says in Romans chapter 10, verse 13, everyone who calls on the name of the Lord will be saved. So if you want to receive Jesus as your Savior today, pray with me. Lord Jesus, I believe you died on the cross for my sins and rose again with all power. I ask you to forgive me, come into my heart, and be my Lord and Savior. Help me to follow you all the days of my life. In Jesus' name, amen. All right, listen, if you prayed that prayer, welcome to the family. Listen, get into a great Bible teaching church, all right? Stay connected with the Lord by his word. Get a great Bible that you can understand. And remember, God loves you, all right? Meet me here next week right here on Never Miss a Beat. I'm Tamaya J.

admit it. They will tell you that Satan has stolen one thing or the other from them. You may even know someone that used to sing their favorite song, but for some reason or another, they don't sing it anymore. Well, I would suggest you

Saturday morning is just getting started, and I'm glad you're here. I'm Kendra Washington, keeping you company with music that brings some light into the room. B.B. Winans is coming up now with In Jesus' Name, and we'll keep this overnight moving at an easy pace.

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1: How many times have you seen parents go overboard to make sure their kids have everything? Whatever the kids want, it seems like the parents always find a way to get it. Is that you? If so, honey, I'm sending you my Christmas wish list this year. Often, with heartfelt good intentions, we fall victim to spoiling our kids because we truly do want to provide the kind of lifestyle for them that we weren't afforded growing up. But the next time you consider buying something that your kids truly do not need, remember my motto, entitled kids grow up to be entitled adults. You may actually work with a few of them. Ooh, no, she didn't. Yes, I did. I'm Ebony Funderburk, your Glamazon mom. Make it a great day and stay fabulous, honey.
0: That's a mommy moment. 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And remember, not all superheroes wear capes. Glamazon Mom. 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
3: This is Ed Gray. If you're 40 years old and you haven't started to save and invest your money, it's not too late. By waiting, it simply means you'll have to invest more. You can spend $10,000 less than you earn and invest that $10,000 each year in a fund that yields 12.5% interest and still accumulate $1 million by age 60 through the magic of compounding. The magic of compounding results because the interest earns interest, which earns interest, which earns interest, and never stops. In other words, the amount is not nearly as important as the interest rate and the time period. The earlier you start and the more you earn in interest, the less you need to start with. I'm Ed Gray, author of the book 40 Days to a Life of Gold. Plant today's thought in the garden of your mind and let your consciousness grow it.
4: Everybody, get on your feet. Come on and put your hands together. This song is called Excuse Me. Look at your neighbor and say, you don't know.

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0: It's also called the silent killer, but new research shows that ovarian cancer can cause symptoms for months or years before it's diagnosed. Women who have the disease often present symptoms like frequent excess gas, bloating, abdominal pressure, and pelvic pain. They may be screened for a range of gastrointestinal conditions before anyone thinks to test for ovarian cancer. 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Ask your doctor about an ultrasound of the ovaries and a blood test for the CA125 protein, an excess of which may indicate cancer. Ovarian cancer can strike women before, during, or after menopause. 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I'm Alexis Comer for Black Health Now. 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
1: Some nights give you time to think about everything at once. 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Breathe, handle what you can, and let the rest wait a little while. More music is along the way.

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1: We're getting close to the top of the hour, but there's still plenty of good listening ahead. Joshua Rogers is in the mix with I Need You, and we'll also reach back for some classic gospel before the hour wraps up. Thanks for spending part of your Saturday morning with us.

0: Mother, can we talk?
1: Yes, baby. I've been waiting a long time for this conversation.
0: Mom, thank you for raising me the right way, even though I chose to live my life the wrong way. I know now you love me.
1: Thank you.
0: Out of all the times I disrespected you, lied to you, and didn't listen to you, I need you to hear me now. 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

It's a new hour of your Saturday morning, and Kendra Washington is right here with you. Whether the house is quiet or your shift is still going strong, we've got more music to carry you through. Canton Jones is up now with Preacher Man.

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2: If you've been pushing through a long night, give yourself credit for making it this far. Sometimes progress looks less like a big celebration and more like simply staying with it. 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
4: This is Ed Gray. Because of the privatization of the prison system, some publicly traded companies and their stockholders earn dividends incarcerating large numbers of minorities. Blacks and Hispanics are disproportionately sent to prison. Once they are incarcerated, they are forced to work 10 to 14 hours a day for the total pay of about $1.70 a day. The prison companies and their outside contractors sell products from inmates' work for profits and personal gain. Should we be surprised to learn that millions are spent each year in Washington on lobbyists by the labor unions representing the guards, the companies that own the prisons, and construction companies that build the prisons? As they build them, the demand for prisoners increase. I'm Ed Gray, author of the book 40 Days to a Life of Gold. Elevate your thoughts

therapy subject, but knowing the treatment options for colorectal cancer may encourage you to get tested early to avoid the disease. Detection is typically found through cancerous polyps in the colon or rectum. They can be surgically removed sometimes with a bit of surrounding tissue or lymph nodes if the cancer has spread. Surgery may be followed by a regimen of oral or intravenous chemotherapy. Radiation therapy is a second option. A third is immunotherapy that uses a patient's own immune system to fight cancer in the body. All treatment options have side effects from headache, muscle ache, nausea, vomiting,

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1: There's more to settle into as the hour continues. We'll hear from Ernest Pugh with Your Glory to See You, and William Murphy's Arise is also on the way. So, if sleep isn't happening just yet, stay close. We've got music for the quiet hours

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1: As this hour begins to wind down, take a second and notice what's good around you, even if it's something small. A peaceful room, a safe ride, a finished task, or one person you can count on. Those little things matter. We'll keep the music going as Saturday morning moves along.

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1: I was walking downtown one day, and I saw a man who appeared to be just an old wino sitting on the street telling the people about Jesus as they passed by. And because he was all raggedy and dirty, people would just laugh and make fun of the old man and walk on by. And he said, because of the way I am, no money, no fancy clothes, fine homes and cars, a lot of people consider me as nothing and say I don't know what I'm talking about. 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

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But thank God, mama and daddy raised me up on the real deal.

2 o'clock hour, Saturday morning, and you're spending it with Kendra Washington. Thanks for letting me ride along wherever the overnight finds you. We're keeping the music warm and encouraging, and Zacardi Cortez is coming up now with God Held Me.

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1: If you're anything like me, a single mom who works all the time trying to provide for her kids, I know you'll understand me when I say my day usually consists of seven things. Work, kids, work, eat, work, sleep, and work again. Oh, look at that. I've got more work to do. You know, it's easy to get caught in the rigmarole of wearing yourself thin trying to provide for your family. And it's even easier to neglect taking care of yourself. But remember, you are the first line of defense for your home. 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Even if it's just an hour today over a cup of coffee, do yourself a favor and take it. I'm Ebony Funderburk, your Glamazon mom, encouraging all single mothers out there, take care of yourself. 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
1: 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Later, there's a Power Minute on discrimination, and Black Health Now takes a look at dialysis. 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
3: This is Ed Gray. The Declaration of Independence says, "We hold these truths to be self-evident, that all men are created equal, that they are endowed by their Creator with certain unalienable rights, that among these are life, liberty, and the pursuit of happiness." In essence, God created all human beings to be equal. He gave us life, freedom to think, and the talents to be prosperous and happy. Because these are blessings from God, these rights should not be taken, surrendered, or compromised. Those who practice discrimination compromise the divine declaration and violate the integrity of who we are as Americans. Those who remain silent in witness of discrimination surrender to it. Your silence can be worse than violence. I'm Ed Gray, author of the book 40 Days to a Life of Gold. Elevate your thoughts

0: 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I'm Alexis Comer for Black Health Now. 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
1: We're heading toward 3 o'clock with more music for your Saturday morning. Dottie Peoples is part of what you'll hear with Cry Out to Jesus. And we'll make another visit to a classic gospel favorite before the hour closes. Stay near. The overnight continues right here

0: you an old son.
1: I grew up in church where we used to have testimony service. I don't care what was going on, you had to have testimony service. If it was a business meeting, you still had to have testimony service. If it was the usher's rehearsal, we still had testimony service. And I know we don't do that anymore, but God has done so many marvelous things that some

Welcome into the 3 o'clock hour. I'm Kendra Washington, grateful to share this final part of the overnight with you. We'll keep the praise moving and give you something uplifting for the road, the job, or the quiet room. Bree is coming up now with Baptize Us Again.

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1: I tell my kids all the time they have one main job, and that's to do well in school. Of course, we all want our kids to do great academically. 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However, when our kids start to feel like our love for them directly correlates with how well they do in school, then our relationship with them may be heading down a dangerous path. 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I'm Ebony Funderburk, your Glamazon mom. 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
0: That's a mommy moment. 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
3: This is Ed Gregg. Imagine this. You're walking in the wilderness and a poisonous snake crawls up and bites you. You are peeved to the highest level of pissivity at the snake. Do you chase after the snake that bit you or what? It's not what others do or even your own mistakes that hurt you the most. It's your response to those things. Chasing after the poisonous snake that bites you will only drive the poison through your entire system. It's better to take measures immediately to get the poison out of you. If someone does or says something to hurt you, don't look for ways to get revenge. In so doing, you will only drive their poison through your system. I often reflect on John 20, verse 23, which says, "What you forgive is forgiven. What you don't forgive is retained. Let it go." I'm Ed Gregg, author of the book 40 Days to a Life of Gold. Elevate your thoughts and rise.

Ever browse the produce aisle and wonder about the benefits of organic over regular varieties of fruits and veggies? There's a whopping difference. Organic foods are produced without conventional pesticides, radiation, sewage, bioengineering, synthetic fertilizers, or preservatives like wax. Organic foods have to meet specific criteria established by the U.S. Department of Agriculture. 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So why would you want to opt for any foods without these rigorous protections? 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I'm Alexis Comer for Black Health Now. 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

0: What we're gonna do right here is go back, way back, back into time.
1: This is not the first time that your back has been against the wall, but you gotta remember that the same God that brought you out the last time, he can do it again. God, would you give us an encore?

0: 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Father, right now, I need you to. 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Here alone.
1: And I ask myself, how did I get back to this place?
0: I'm here again. 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

0: It's time for a Power Minute.
1: This is Ed Gray. Proverbs 27 verse 17 tells us, as iron sharpens iron, so one person sharpens another. A good argument supports its claim with sound reasoning, research, and evidence, such as facts, statistics, and quoted opinions from authorities on both sides of the argument. Engaging in good arguments sharpens your mind and can strengthen your stance if it's valid. When researching a subject, don't just limit your research to a sympathetic source. Find sources that disagree with your argument. Take note of the rationale and use of evidence. That way, you'll be familiar enough with these opposing viewpoints to argue against them. The people who make us sharper are often the people who disagree with us. That's how iron sharpens iron. I'm Ed Gray. Elevate your thoughts and your eyes.

0: Welcome to the future. Welcome to the future.
1: Just because it looks glossy and fresh, don't assume you can bite into that apple without washing it first. 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

0: Hi, this is Wanda, and I'm just thanking God for giving us the greatest leader that there ever was, a shepherd Alejandro Wise, for the Ruston Zion Hill Baptist Church, one of the greatest pastors we could ever have. We thank you, God, for pastors.
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1: 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Say it again. Tell him there is no failure. 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

0: Lord. We just want to share with you some sisters' shout-outs, praise thoughts, and encouragement as we go forth letting our light shine for the glory of God. Here we go. Bless the Lord, O my soul, and all that is within me. Bless His holy name. My sisters, you have got to be yourself. Each of us is an original. We have our own unique gifts, talents, and skills. You have your own way of walking, talking, dressing, cooking, cleaning, doing things, and having fun. You don't have to try to be like anybody else. When others see you, let them see who you are in Christ as a fearfully and wonderfully made woman of God who is daily being transformed to relate to people and situations as the individual that you are in Him. Let people hear your voice. Don't try to talk like anybody else. The way you talk is the way you talk. If you don't talk as proper as someone thinks you should, pay it no mind. Just be yourself. Now, don't hurt yourself trying to walk in those beautiful stiletto shoes. Praise God for every sister who can keep her balance and her swag. But if you can't walk in those shoes, you better go and get a pair of sneakers and let your feet relax. My sisters, just be yourself. We don't have to try to be like anybody else or show off to impress anybody. If you will just be yourself, what God has for you will come your way. My sisters, we've got to just be ourselves, because a sister's got to do what a sister's got to do. Whatever is going on in your life, God has everything in control. You hold to the word of the Lord that declares, I can do all things through Christ who strengthens me. Now, we want to give a shout out. This shout out is going out to all of the sisters who are believing God for a miracle. All right, ladies, it's time for us to give God some praise. I need for sisters who really love the Lord to come on and lift your voice and let heaven hear you holler. Come on, ladies, let the Lord hear you holler. My sisters, we would just love for you to visit us at our webpage, asistersgottodo.com. We'd love to hear from you.
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out of the valley, out of the storm, out of the grave. 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

0: It's time for a Power Minute.
1: This is Ed Gray. Victor Hugo once said, "There's one thing stronger than all the armies in the world, and that is an idea whose time has come." Ray Kroc, who built McDonald's restaurants into a worldwide empire, was in his 50s and selling milkshake machines for a living when he visited the original McDonald's drive-in restaurant in Riverside, California. He drove up early one morning before the place opened and saw customers forming a line outside. He also saw an idea whose time had come, and nothing could stop him from turning that idea into reality. At any one given time, God gives at least 12 people the same idea. Some people just don't believe in their visions. Others will just be afraid. But the one who believes and has the courage to act inherits the wealth of the universe. I'm Ed Gray. Elevate your thoughts and rise.

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There are some places that God does not want us to be. Sitting around feeling sorry for ourselves is one of them. My sisters, you have got to cancel your pity party. If we are not careful, every now and then, we will allow things that happen and other people's reactions to them to wound our spirit to the point where we'll be having a pity party. Pity party refers to allowing ourselves to sit around feeling sorry, sad, hopeless, and rejected. Maybe the job promotion did not come through this time, or maybe the loan did not come through. Maybe it was something else, and whatever it was, it just broke your heart. Don't sit around feeling sad. What kind of a party is that? Woman of God, don't stay there. Tell gloom, despair, and depression that you are coming out of this situation. Tell gloom, despair, and rejection that you are not going to hang out with them anymore. Make up your mind that you are going to move on. Open up your mouth and declare, "The joy of the Lord is my strength." Let the love of God break through and remind you that if you made a mistake, God will forgive you. If you made a bad decision, God will help you to get things together again. If you got caught up in a mess, trust God to restore you. If something happened that broke your heart, believe that God will give you the strength that you need to continue on. God has too much invested in you for you to quit on Him. Stop sitting around worrying about what people are saying. A big difference between you and some of the want-to-be divas, that's right, they're just wannabes. Some of those wannabe divas that are talking about you is that people know about your situation, but some of their embarrassing or heartbreaking moments are hidden away somewhere with a lock on it. Let people talk if they want to. Go get your life back and enjoy living again. There are people to see, places to go, things to do, friends to make, and more blessings to receive. The devil thinks he has you, your gifts, talents, energy, and anointing on lockdown. Shake your fist in his face and tell him you can't keep a good woman down. Tell him this pity party is over. I'm coming out of this with the help of the Lord. My sisters, you've got to cancel your pity party because a sister's got to do what a sister's got to do. Remember, whatever is going on in your life, God's got everything in control. You

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Now, please, some grateful sister to come on. Lift your voice to the Lord. Let heaven hear you. Holla.

chapter, verse number 28 declares that all things work together for the good of them who love God and to them that are called according to his purpose. Tonight we got a simple message for you. Come on, ECC, say it.

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0: open your mouth and praise him like it's yours. 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I believe. If God said it, that settles it. 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
5: I'm reminded tonight of a young boy. But y'all going to pray with me. This young boy had a beautiful voice. And he was singing in the church choir. And one day, a man came to church, heard that young boy singing, and after service, he walked up to the young man, said, young man, you have a beautiful voice, I'll pay you a lot of money if you sing rock and roll, and you know, when you're trying to do right, somebody's gonna always try to turn you around. Can I get a witness? That afternoon, the young man went to his mother. Said, mother, I'm tired of singing in the choir. I got a chance to go out in the world and become a millionaire. And the mother said, well, son, I've raised you the best I could. You're 21 years old now, and I can't stop you from going rock and roll. And that young man,

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Good God Almighty, y'all praying with me?

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0: Say amen. 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
3: 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Even if you didn't add anything to it, in 5 years, your investment would be worth $31,000. In 10 years, $93,000. 15 years, $284,000. 20 years, $867,000. 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I'm Ed Gray. 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

Many jokes are made about constipation, but it's no laughing matter. Constipation is the leading gastrointestinal complaint in the country. About 2 million people seek medical help for the problem each year. Most bouts of constipation result from poor diet, stress, lack of exercise, medication, dehydration, and changes in life like pregnancy, injury, and aging. Mild constipation typically resolves on its own with or without intervention. But frequent constipation may be a sign of a serious condition like cancer. So see a doctor if you suffer from constipation more than twice a month. Drinking lots of water and a diet rich in fiber-filled foods like fruits, grains, and vegetables at least 5 times a day will make constipation a rare event. I'm Alexis Comer for Black Health Now. 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

0: 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Oh, yeah. 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

0: Thanks, Mr. Mike. Hello, kids. My name is Alexis Harris, and I attend St. Helena Elementary School. Today's story is Sarah Laughs at God, and it comes out of the book of Genesis, the 18th chapter, verses 1 through 15. It was a hot day by the oaks of Mamre. Abraham was sitting in the shade near his tent. Looking up, he saw God and two angels standing nearby. They looked just like men. Abraham and his wife Sarah rushed to make lunch for them. "Where's your wife?" God asked. "She is going to have a child soon." In the tent, Sarah heard this and laughed. She was much too old to have children. "Why does she laugh?" God asked. "Nothing is too difficult for me. At the right time, she will have a baby." Okay, kids, that's our story for today. Now it's time to see if you are listening. The question is, why does Sarah laugh?
1: All right, now, well, that's children's Bible stories for today. Catch Bible stories every Monday morning right here with Mike Chandler and friends. Well, let's get back to the music.

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0: Die-hard vegetarians would have us believe there's something inherently wrong with meat as food. 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This is why many meat sellers promote free-range chicken or beef, animals that were raised uncaged on natural grains, as healthier than traditionally raised animals. 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

0: This is the Question and Answer Program with Dr. J. Vernon McGee, a ministry of the Through the Bible Radio Network. Our first question today comes to us from a listener in Dayton, Oregon, who writes, could you please explain 1 Samuel chapter 15, verse 3?
1: Now, this is 1 Samuel 15, verse 3. And will you listen to this? Now go and smite Amalek, and utterly destroy all that they have, and spare them not, but slay man and beast, infant and suckling, ox and sheep, camel and ass. Now, that to this individual seems to be a very severe sort of thing. And they go on, actually, it says also meaning no respect, could you explain the difference between this and murder? For you have said that even a king is subject to his own laws. So God could not and would not command murder. Now, may I say to you, it's what you call murder. And I would say when God, who's able to give life, has a perfect right to take it. After all, your life was given to you. You didn't earn it. The interesting thing is you can't even earn your

0: And God knew more about the future than Saul did or you and I do. And if you follow the Bible story, you'll find that a man by the name of Haman became one of the greatest enemies Israel ever had. He was the first Hitler, and he wanted to exterminate the entire nation. And do you know what Haman was? Haman was, he just happened to be an Amalekite, Agagite, same thing. He's one of them that Saul spared. And if Saul had not spared any of them and exterminated them, then Israel wouldn't have been put in the most difficult spot, and actually many of them had been slain. You see, God sees down into the future, and he knew what wretched people these were. Now let's turn to what you thought was murder. When God gave the commandment, thou shalt not kill, that is murder, he's speaking to an individual, and that an individual through hatred or through planning or in any way, he's not to kill another human being. That's murder. But God has given to the state to protect human beings. He's at the very beginning, he said, whosoever sheddeth man's blood, by man shall his blood be shed. That's God speaking. And therefore, God gave to man capital punishment to protect society. And believe me, if Saul had carried out God's command, it would probably have spared literally thousands of people. Read the book of Esther, and you get that story. So maybe they ought to listen to God, by the way.
1: Here now is a listener who expressed her gratitude for the comfort she received from us after her husband passed away. She writes, could you please explain 1 Timothy chapter 5, verses 4, 11, and 16?
0: I'll turn to those and read the first verse, 1 Timothy 5, 4. But if any widow have children or nephews, let them learn first to show piety at home and to requite their parents, for that is good and acceptable before God. It says here, if any widow have children. The whole point, I think, here in this verse is that when the father dies, that widow takes the place as head of the house, and that the children should hold her in that position. I think that is what it means very simply. Then in verse 11 that you've referred to, it says, but the younger widows refuse, for when they have begun to wax wanton against Christ, they will marry. And I understand this to be in positions of leadership. And you'll note that if one be taken into your number, and I understand that to mean in a place of leadership. In other words, they should be tested. Don't make them the chief soloist in the choir the first Sunday they are there. And don't make them president of the missionary society after they've been in the church a month. Test them out, by the way. And verse 16 that you've asked says, if any man or woman that believeth have widows, let them relieve them, and let not the church be charged that it may relieve them that are widows indeed. The early church took care of their members. That's something the church today does not do and should do it. Most churches have a deacon's fund. Every church I served, I think, had a deacon's fund, and that was used to help people in need. It needs to be used discreetly and wisely. And what he's saying here, that if you have widows in your family, you are responsible as a Christian to them before the church. You should take care of them and not put that burden on the church. But it would be the church's responsibility, by the way. Frankly, the neglect of widows like that. It's wonderful to send money to missions, and I'm for that. And I wake up at night with a cold sweat when I think of the tremendous responsibility that we have. And we do depend on people, and we think it's essential to get the word of God out. But I don't think the church ought to

0: neglect their own.
1: This listener here has an excellent question which relates to us all. She writes, could you please explain the marks of a mature Christian as compared to a babe in Christ?
0: Well, I think the scripture makes that clear for us. Peter says, as newborn babes, desire the sincere milk of the word, that you may grow thereby. And then we're told to grow in knowledge and in faith and in grace. We're to grow in these things as Christians. And how do you grow? Well, the only way to grow is in the word of God. That's the only way. We're told to study it. We're told to meditate upon it. We're told to read it. And thereby we grow in grace and in the knowledge of the Lord Jesus Christ. And therefore, the difference between a mature Christian and a babe in Christ, a mature Christian should know the Word of God. He should be conversant with the Word of God. It doesn't mean that he's to have a so-called spiritual vocabulary. Now, may I speak very frankly? I am sick and tired of listening to people today who have a pious vocabulary. They have a great deal of verbiage, but very little knowledge of the Word of God. Now, I delight in listening to a certain one on TV. He's a good teacher. At one time, he said that he got what he got. He's not a graduate of school, apparently. He got it from our notes and outlines. But he doesn't follow them, I can assure you that. But it amuses me at times how he covers up a wealth of ignorance by his strong assertions. And when he's making very strong assertions, I know that he doesn't know very much about that subject at all. And it's really highly amusing. It's time we're getting away from all of this pious drivel that we are hearing today and get right down to the Word of God and find out that the only way that you can grow from babyhood spiritually to a full maturation is by a study of the Word of God again and again and again. That is mentioned in both the Old Testament and the New Testament. Why, in the Old Testament, God said to his people, I want you to write it on the doorposts. I want you to put it everywhere that it can be seen. And I want you to talk about it when you go to bed at night with your children. Instead of saying, now I lay me down to sleep, I pray the Lord my soul to keep, and et cetera. Instead of that type of thing, the important thing is to have the Word of God. We can't get too much of it, friends. And we're getting so precious little of it today in the church and on radio. Some people think that radio is larded with it today. It's really not. There's not as much Bible teaching as you really think that there is. You see, the Bible is a book. It's made up of 66 books. And you can't just draw out here and there a few little nice, sweet verses that you want to use that comfort you. Well, they're there, and they should be used. But there's some other verses there, and there's some other books in the Bible. And we're to grow by a knowledge of the entire Word of God. And let me now come and say the thing that I keep repeating. The greatest sin in the church is ignorance of the Word of God. Imagine a man being an elder in a church and never having read the book of Malachi. He at least should have read it. It's a knowledge of the Word of God. It's not your business ability. Are your administrative acumen, it is your knowledge of the Word of God.
1: Our next question comes to us from a listener in Staten, Oregon, who writes, could you please explain who the rock is that Jesus refers to in Matthew chapter 16, verse 18? I believe it's Jesus. But why then is Peter mentioned in the same sentence? What is the connection between Peter's name and the rock in the original Greek?
0: Well, let me turn to that scripture that you're referring to, Matthew 16, 18, and I'll read it. And it was that incident up at Caesarea Philippi where the disciples are asked, whom do men say that I, the Son of Man, am? And they gave the different answers that were around. like John the Baptist, Jeremiah, and Elijah. And then he asked them the specific question, but whom say ye that I am? Now Simon Peter answered, and I take it that he's answering for the whole group, thou art the Christ, the Son of the living God. And Jesus answered and said unto him, blessed art thou, Simon Bar-Jonah, for flesh and blood hath not revealed it unto thee, but my Father which is in heaven. And this is something only the Spirit of God can make real to you, that the Lord Jesus Christ is the Son of God, God manifest in the flesh. God took upon himself our humanity, walked down here as a man. Now we're told then, and I say unto you that thou art Peter, and upon this rock, and definitely there's a play upon words here, thou art Petros, thou art a little rock, and upon this bedrock I will build my church, and the gates of hell shall not prevail against it. And the question has always been, who is the rock here? And I think that it's very easy to determine who the rock is. And you ask the question, why is Peter mentioned in the same sentence? Well, for the very simple reason that he is making this play upon words, you're just a little rock. But upon this rock, what rock is that? Well, upon the Lord Jesus Christ himself, not the church or not Peter, upon this rock, I'll build my church. Now, the important thing would be to go and find out, how did Simon Peter understand this? And I'd like to turn over to 1 Peter, the second chapter, and listen to this. And I think this ought to settle it and ought to clinch it for us. He says here, wherefore laying aside all malice and all guile and hypocrisies and envies and all evil speakings, as newborn babes desire the sincere milk of the word, that ye may grow thereby. If so be, ye have tasted that the Lord is gracious, to whom coming as unto a living stone, disallowed indeed of men, but chosen of God and precious, ye also as lively or living stones are built up a spiritual house, a holy priesthood, to offer up spiritual sacrifices acceptable to God by Jesus Christ. Wherefore also, it is contained in the Scripture, behold, I lay in Zion a chief cornerstone, elect, precious, and he that believeth on him shall not be confounded. Unto you therefore which believe, he is precious, but unto them which is disobedient, the stone which the builders disallowed, the same is the head of the corner, and a stone of stumbling, and a rock of offense, even to them which stumble at the word, being disobedient, whereupon also they were appointed. And later on, the Lord Jesus in his ministry, you'll remember, he said that he was the rock, that if you fall upon this rock, why, you will be saved. If this rock falls on you, and he's that stone cut out without hands that's coming someday in judgment, if it falls on you, you'll be destroyed. So this figure of speech of using Christ as the rock is very familiar to the entire Word of God. Actually, back in the Old Testament, God is called a rock. And this is not new here at all. And it's quite a play upon words. But the Lord Jesus could have said that of any of the apostles. You're a little stone, but every one of them is a little Petros. You're a little stone, but he is the chief cornerstone and the one that we rest on today. And I think that that is made abundantly clear, the way that Simon Peter clears that up.
1: We turn now to a question from a listener in Durant, Oklahoma, who writes, would you please explain 1 Corinthians chapter 15, verse 29?
0: And I read now verse 29 of 1 Corinthians 15. Else what shall they do which are baptized for the dead? If the dead rise not at all, why are they then baptized for the dead, and why stand we in jeopardy every hour? Now, he's talking here about actually the resurrection of the Lord Jesus Christ in this section. And he concluded it by saying, in Adam all those die, even so in Christ, that is, all that are in Christ, shall be made alive. But every man in his own order, Christ the first fruits, afterward they that are Christ that is coming. Then cometh the end, when he shall have delivered up the kingdom to God, even the Father, when he shall have put down all rule and all authority and power, for he must reign till he hath put all enemies under his feet. The last enemy that shall be destroyed is death, for he hath put all things under his feet, but when he saith all things are put under his feet, it's manifest that he is accepted, which put all things under him. And when all things shall be subdued unto him, then shall the Son also himself be subject unto him that put all things under him, that God may be all in all. In other words, the Lord will return to his rightful place in the Godhead. Now, what he's saying here is, this is the great hope of the Christian, the resurrection. And after it, the believers are to be raised. And God has a program, and he's following that. Now, because of that, he is saying here, else what shall they do which are baptized for the dead? That is, identified as dead men. Now, you see, there is the interpretation of the word baptizo to mean identify. It actually means to submerge a garment or a person in liquid, in water. And that would be true of washing, that is, washing clothes. You baptize them when you put them in water. Now, that has come to mean to identify. When you put the garment in a tub of water, it's identified with the water. It's wet. You can be sure of that. And when you get in it, you're identified as wet. And what he's talking about here, we are identified as dead people because of this wonderful hope that we have. And as Paul said to the Galatians, he was not only crucified with Christ, but he says that God forbid that I should glory save in the cross of the Lord Jesus Christ, which the world is crucified unto me and I unto the world. In other words, he's dead to the world. Now, he's saying that here. He's identified as a dead man as far as the world is concerned. He's alive unto God, but dead unto the world. And it simply means that they which are baptized for the dead, he's baptized as a dead man. And he's considered that. Follow that out now. If the dead rise not at all, why are then baptized for the dead? If there's no resurrection, you see, we're back now to the main theme. If there's no resurrection, then why should a person be identified as a dead person down here now? Why shouldn't he just go out and live it up, you see? But he says, and we stand in jeopardy every hour. Paul says we're in danger constantly. But we're willing for that because we've already considered ourselves dead. And it hasn't anything to do with a ceremony at all.
1: Our final question today comes to us from a listener in Midland, Michigan. She writes, after a person has accepted Christ as his personal Savior, is there a specific time in which the believer must receive a filling of the Holy Spirit in addition to that which is in him?
0: Well, he is indwelt by the Holy Spirit at the moment that he accepts Christ. You see, there are five ministries performed for the believer, four of them at the very moment that he is born again. And one of the ministers of the Holy Spirit, he's born of the Spirit. And number two, he's indwelt by the Spirit of God. Number three, sealed by the Spirit. Number four, he's baptized by the Holy Spirit, put in the body of believers. But the filling is something that now he's to do. It says, be not drunk with wine, wherein is excess, but be filled with the Holy Spirit. Well, how are you filled with the Holy Spirit? Well, you do not grieve the Holy Spirit. You're not to quench the Holy Spirit. You grieve the Holy Spirit when there's sin in your life. You have to deal with that. And you quench the Holy Spirit when you don't do the will of God. You should seek the will of God. And then you're to walk in the Spirit. And now when you walk, and that means that you're to definitely, deliberately, and purposefully start out every day to try to walk in the Spirit of God. Now you'll fall on your face, but when you do that, you'll be filled with the Spirit of God, and you'll know it because you will produce the fruits of the Holy Spirit in your life. today there are people that are seeking a baptism. What they need to seek is the filling of the Holy Spirit. Now, we need the filling of the Holy Spirit in order to exercise the gift that God has given to us. And I believe that if you are filled with the Spirit of God, you'll know what the gift of God is, what He wants you to do. Maybe to teach a Sunday school class. It may be to do something else, but it's very important. Now, this part, it says, I have been shown places in the Bible, the book of Acts, where the apostle laid hands on Christians and they were filled with the Holy Spirit. I would greatly appreciate any help that you can give me. Well, may I say this? If one of the apostles were around today, either Paul or Peter, I would frankly seek them out and get them to put hands on my head and pray that I would be filled with the Holy Spirit. But they were apostles. They had a gift that I do not see anyone has today, and there's no apostle around today. Therefore, the apostle himself, Paul and Peter both, they talked to us about living the Christian life, a holy life, and that it's only possible through the Holy Spirit, that is, being filled by the Holy Spirit of God, and that you and I can't do it ourselves. We must do it in the power of the Holy Spirit. So the very important thing, I think, for you and for me both today is to make sure that there are certain things in our life that is right. And when those things in our life is right, then we can be filled with the Holy Spirit. You can't have sin in your life and then running off doing your own will and then expect to be filled on Sunday morning to teach a Sunday school class. Can't do that. These conditions must be met before.
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1: 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I'm Professor Mary Williams, the wife of Dr. C.L. 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
2: 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Williams. My name is Pastor Kimberly Ray. Remember, there is power in prayer.

0: Good morning, everyone. This is the day that the Lord has made, and we shall rejoice and be glad in it. No matter what the yesterday has brought, no matter what the devil is trying to do right now, we have taken a stand on God's word and believe that God will be true to his promises. We will expect today to be a day of blessings, a day of victory, and a day of ministering inspiration, ministering spirituality, and ministering power to our situation. With this show, God has used us to bring victory, to bring power, and to bring some discernment back to the life of God's people. We have to be more self-alert, self-aware, and we have to increase our spiritual discernment, especially in the season where you and I are living. This show is to do just that. We are here for the people of God. We are here to train you. We are here to uplift you, encourage you, and surely inspire you. We inspire many different ways. We inspire through the word. We inspire through great gospel music that pierces the soul and uplifts the spirit. But most of all, we inspire God's people and those that want to cross over from a life of death and destruction and darkness into the marvelous light. This is Prayer Works, and I am your host, Dr. CL, and we offer the opportunity to touch and agree with you. Many have taken the opportunity, you who are listening even right now, maybe going through things and ashamed to call someone for help. Ashamed to call someone to stand in the gap for you. Well, that's exactly what the devil wants. And if you're going to have victory, you, my friend, cannot every day, every moment, every minute, keep giving the devil what he wants. You have to give God what he wants and give yourself what you need. And that's prayer. We are here to pray for you off air always for all of you who are listening. And we'll call in future times. Our prayer line is always off air between you, God, and the recipient of your call. And sometimes it's me. So we want you to know that, because it's nobody else's business. When we're doing God's business in prayer, you'll find out, and people will find out, and the devil will surely find out what you, I, and God have been agreeing in when we sit down and we pray. And we pray intentionally. We pray God's word, and we pray what's in God's word, because we cannot expect God to give or manifest anything that's not within his word. The devil will help you manifest evil and all kind of conscionable things. But we want you to know right here, Prayer Works. For many years, we have been praying and sitting in the gap for you and your situation. You didn't even know it, that we had groups of people praying for you, praying over the church, praying over your family. And we got work to do, my brothers and sisters. If you look at the world, but don't look at just the world, look at the church. What's going on with the church and the body of Christ? The body of Christ and the building church that you and I may attend on Sundays, two different things, my brothers and sisters. The church, the building, is designed to equip and build up the believer. We forget that. We think the church is just mainly for the sinners. No, if you don't know Christ and you happenly to come into one of the services across the world, you should be able to be equipped. But if I don't know Christ, the first thing I need to be equipped with is salvation, repentance, and forgiveness. I need to be equipped with doing that so I can go to another level. Jesus said, even when he was with his disciples, he said, I pray not for the world. I'm not praying for the world. The world needs to be converted. That's what the world needs. Jesus said it, and we are obligated as believers and followers of God's word and Jesus Christ to do as he did, to speak as he spoke, and to think as he thinketh. The Bible says, let this mind be in you, which was also in Christ Jesus. He told the disciples, I pray not for the world, but those who God has given unto me. He understood responsibility, accountability, and he was very much self-aware. So we're not going to pray for all the issues going on in the world and not intensify our prayers with God's people.
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3: This is Ed Gray. Think twice before taking on more debt. Consumer debt is so easy to get because the lenders of the money understand the magic of compounding. For example, if you pay a lender $1,000 a year for car payments every year during a working life, say 40 years, and the lender in turn lends out your payments to another borrower at 12.5% interest, the lender will have accumulated $1 million from you. The next time you make a spontaneous purchase, ask yourself, what does it really cost me? Mistakes on major purchases such as cars cost far more than it appears, because not only must the loss be made up, but also what the loss would have earned in the intervening time must be made up. Think twice before taking on more debt. I'm Ed Gray. Elevate your thoughts and rise.

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1: This is what we are doing right now, we've been doing for 20 years. But we don't exclude it just to God's people. If you out there and you're listening to this program, only 1 hour. Jesus asked the disciples, could you not pray with me just for 1 hour before you checked out? Don't check out, my brothers and sisters, because that's exactly what the devil wants you to do. We need more people praying actively for the people of God, for the saints of God, for the leadership. Don't talk about the leadership. Don't complain. We have to not watch and say, but the Bible tells us to watch and pray. I'm your host, Dr. CL, and you can get that prayer today. 855-815-8255. 855-815-8255. Somebody, somewhere, especially here at Prayer Works, has been and is and want to continue praying for you. Give us a call, 855-815-8255. And lock that number into your cell phones, your communication device, so that if we get an opportunity to follow up with you, you'll know who it is that's calling your line. We thank you. We appreciate you. Give us a call. Let's fight this battle together. Two are better than one, Ecclesiastes says, because they get more for their effort. Somebody is praying for you, especially right here on Prayer Works. Let's not talk about people. Let's not talk about a situation. Let's pray about it. Can you just pray? I'm asking. God is asking. Can we get back to bona fide prayer? Not the commercial prayers, not the rapper's prayer, I call it, when you make everything rhyme. No, bona fide, anointed, groundbreaking, sin-busting prayer. 855-815-8255. I am Dr. CL. Don't go anywhere. We're going to discuss briefly within this show all of the people who are doing all they can just to be famous. We're going to talk about the pros and cons and why is it that you want to be known by so many people. Let's talk about it right here on Prayer Works. But get your prayer in first. Let's get that done. I am.
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0: 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It's easy. Just say, Alexa, play Musical Soul Food. 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Say it today. 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
2: Prayer, we just thank God for all of you who have given us a call, given our prayer line a call to get help, to get assistance, to get someone who is spirit-filled to touch and agree with you on many different issues. It doesn't matter what it is that you're going through. God says that it is impossible for him to fail. There is more power that he has invested within us than those who are living outside of that power within the world system. God wants you and I to know that this is a thing that we must not chase. Let it chase you, but don't chase it. And I'm talking about fame. What we do in the body of Christ and what we do is we are doing what God has called us to do. We are fulfilling God's will on this planet. We are doing what God has purpose and destined us to do. Are you doing what God called you to do? Are you doing what's trending? And what's trending is this subject, this thing called fame. Everybody wants to be known. Everybody wants to be great. And I don't want to say everybody, because it includes everybody. When you say everybody, most of us, far too many of us, are focusing within the body of Christ, I'm talking about, not the world, because that's what they do, and that's what's being done, and that's what they're being exposed to. Until you give your life to Christ, you're never going to be exposed internally. Now, you could be exposed to the miracles and the manifestation of God that God does through other people, and you happen to just be in the room or be in the vicinity that those miracles and that power is being manifested. That doesn't mean that God is in you, because you are in the room. Fame should be something that you and I never pay attention to. We should always concentrate on our calling and our destination. Fame is something that just happens because it happens. Jesus, when he lived upon this earth, he did miracles, and in the beginning of his miracles, Jesus would always say, don't say nothing to nobody. Don't tell nobody. Why? Because Jesus knew, once people knew what he was doing in and outside of religiosity, they would come for him. Because when people find out that you are disturbing their comfort zones, you're disturbing their familiarities with things upon this earth, they get really upset. When Jesus came into the temple and upset what we call the apricot, when he turned over the tables, Jesus came in and took a man's income that he used evilly, and he cast out a devil in another man and commanded the demons to get into the source of this man's income, which is pigs. He didn't say sheeps. So before you get into your feelings, my brothers and sisters, those were pigs. We are not pigs. We are sheep. So Jesus sent the demons where the demons needed to go. I want you to sit on that. You and I must understand that fame is certainly something that appeases the flesh, but it's defined as being widely recognized and celebrated. That's your focus, my brother, my sister. You want to be celebrated? That's on the forefront of your mind. You got the trunk of the car in the front. In the front is where all the things take place, where you and I can get to our destination. That's the engine. The back is where we store things. So stop putting what should be in the back, in the front hood of your life. Because what should be in the front is the tools, the spirituality, the fruits of the spirit. Those things that cause you and I to be functional, available to God. And not just available to sin and to the world system. When we are discussing the upside of fame, it's important to acknowledge that it can bring several benefits. Yes, it can bring several benefits. Fame can provide individuals with a platform. I have a platform. You have a platform. Several of you who are listening to my voice have platforms, whether it's in the pulpit, social media, radio, TV. You have a platform to amplify your voice and advocate for causes you believe in, such as what I'm doing. I am a man of God. I am a man that has been saved by God and has been filled with God's Spirit, with the evidence of speaking in tongues. Tongues is not something that we do to get attention. It's a tool, it's a weapon. And when you have the mindset of trying to be famous, wanting to be so important, always want the spotlight on you, that is a red flag that you are not who you say you are in Christ. Because the more you can move without all the oppositions, the more you can move in silence, the more ground you can make up before you face opposition. And opposition's coming doesn't mean you stop. It means you engage with spiritual warfare now. But why cause a ruckus when you don't have to? The job needs to be done. The destination needs to be met. And what's important is that we're free, and we're free in Jesus' name. Because we have a right to be free, according to John. Stop chasing fame, my brothers and sisters. Stop chasing importance, and put what's supposed to be in the engine, prayer, fasting, studying to show yourself approved unto God, going to spiritual, uplifting, empowering classes, services. Not all churches are providing these tools you need that your engine may run well. They're giving you a lot of things. Some of these ministries are giving you things that should be in the trunk of your car. But what's in the trunk of your car does not cause your car to move. Only what's under that hood. And if you got something in the trunk of the car that should be under the hood as the engine of your life, then that, my brothers and sisters, should be a light bulb that's going off, that's showing you why you're not progressing, why your life is not moving, because you have no engine. And the engine you have is really not an engine, it's a trunk. Give your engine.
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Temptation. You know that.

Are you willing to step out? This is April for Focus on Women. Lately, I've seen several articles detailing the difference in how men and women approach job searches. The big observation is that men are more apt to apply for a job they want, even if they lack many of the qualifications. In fact, studies have shown that on average, men consider having about half the skills listed as sufficient to be considered qualified. As women, we are a bit more cautious. It seems that unless we are confident we meet all the qualifications, no matter how much we want the job or know that we can learn the job, we just don't apply. In considering this difference, I asked, is it a lack of confidence, perhaps risk aversion, or believing the required qualifications are just that, required? Perhaps it's a little of all of these things, but what does that mean? It could mean that we are shorting ourselves and need to be more willing to step out. Part of controlling our careers and getting the most out of our work and life requires that we are vocal and aggressive in going after what we want. In other words, toot our own horns. If there's a job you know you can do, even if you can't currently check every box, go for it. Take your can-do attitude and march forward, capitalizing on the assets you bring and be willing to develop the additional skills you need. For Focus on Women, this is April.

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Musical Soul Food Gospel is now on Alexa. It's easy. Just say, Alexa, play Musical Soul Food. From classic gospel hits to today's inspiring voices, you'll hear music that uplifts, encourages, and inspires anytime, right in your own home. Say it today. Alexa, play Musical Soul Food.

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1: This is Ed Gray. What's the most important part of learning? Questioning is the most important part of learning. Kids questioning may be annoying, but they are crucial to their learning. Starting at about 2 years of age, they begin barraging their parents with endless queries from, are we there yet? To, mommy, why is the moon round? Questions that often seem more like desperate ploys for parental attention than anything else. And to make things worse, cooperative parents are often treated with a relentless barrage of follow-up questions, many of which involve one word, why? Is this process infuriating? Yes, but it is crucial to their development. Tomorrow, I'll tell you why. I'm Ed Gray. Elevate your thoughts and rise.

0: This is Tyrone on this gospel radio phone, and we spoke with Dr. Marlana Karenga about the recent situation in the United States. This is Tyrone on this radio phone, and we are with Dr. Marlana Karenga, the professor and chair of the Department of Black Studies at California State University at Long Beach. Dr. Karenga, give us your views on this recent series of events.
1: Well, the first thing we need to do is that we have to say we mourn the loss of the lives of the innocent civilians caught in this cycle of violence. And I think that it's very important, however, to make sure if we're going to be ethically consistent and not practice a selective morality, that we also mourn the loss of the people's innocent civilians' life in the Middle East and all around the world. Because actually there's a cycle of violence that is consuming innocent civilians in an imperialist war and counter war that is going on. And we must be serious to make sure we pay homage to them. The second we need to do is reaffirm the sacredness of human life. We cannot solve killing and violence with killing and violence. I think it's also important for us as black people to be the moral vanguard that we always have been in this country. And certainly the millions of poor people around the world who are targeted for this kind of violence and war, this senseless and savage war that the president and his advisors are calling for, is in fact against what is ethical, what is good for the world. All it is going to do is keep the cycle of violence going. They're not going to scare these people. Bush said we should hunt them down. It might be good to sit them down and talk. I think it's also important for us to not have false calls of unity for the country around bloodletting and killing when we don't have calls for unity around freedom and justice and issues of healing the sick and health care and full employment and the dignity and worth of the human being. I think it's important for us as black people to also form a protective wall against the violation of the dignity and rights of Arabs, Muslims, Southeast Asians, and other people that races and the government single out to abuse and violate the human rights of.
0: Dr. Marlana Karenga, thank you for being on the phone with Tyrone.
1: Thank you very much. I was glad to do it.
0: And from the list of the 40 I Am's, number 30, I am daily overcoming the devil. 1 John 4 and 4. Peace.
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4: In a world where so many things are going on, we just don't know what to do, where to turn to. We have to remember the names of God. He's Jehovah Jireh, Jehovah Sikkimi. But the one we need to be talking to today in this hour is El Shaddai, the Almighty God, the one that pulls us close. Come on, lift your hands right there and worship Him. Hallelujah.

0: I want to give a shout out to the Warren Grove Baptist Church in Edenton, to the pastor, Reverend Stacy Best, and his wife, Minister Jennifer Best. Everyone be blessed. Thank you.
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5: How did I lose weight? And I did. Lean, right here. I did. I love this stuff. Listen, Brickhouse Nutrition been with me for a long time. So chatting with Miles, I'm up at like 235. True story, I never minded being 235, but you know what minded? My knees that were falling apart and my back. I'm like, I don't know what, before I started really lifting, probably about 190. So 235 was a lot. I said, I got to lose some LBs, Miles. He said, Dan, we're going to sick our team of docs and researchers on it, and we're going to get you a really good product because I don't want to take a lot of these needles and stuff. You know what he did? 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I got lean using Lean, L-E-A-N. 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

0: Blessing our seniors, our little ones, and everybody in between with Bible stories, trivia, and terrific prizes.
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2: This is Ed Gray. There is a tool called the Implicit Association Test, or the IAT. It measures unconscious or automatic associations of good and bad with black and white people. 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While many IAT testers would declare themselves racially neutral, more than 80% of all those who've ever taken the test end up having pro-white associations. Einstein once said, "Problems cannot be solved at the same level of thinking at which they were created." The more deeply subconscious a concept or belief is, the more powerfully it operates in our lives. The first step is to identify if you have a problem. Go to understandingprejudice.org/IAT and take the race test. I'm Ed Gray. Elevate your thoughts

0: How did I lose weight? And I did lean right here. I did. I love this stuff. Listen, Brickhouse Nutrition been with me for a long time. So chatting with Miles, I'm up at like 235. True story. I never minded being 235, but you know what minded? My knees that were falling apart and my back. I'm like, I don't know what, before I started really lifting, probably about 190. So 235 was a lot. I said, I got to lose some LBs, Miles. He said, Dan, we're going to sick our team of docs and researchers on it, and we're going to get you a really good product because I don't want to take a lot of these needles and stuff. 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

0: Yo, yo, what's up, everybody? This is your boy, Earl Bynum. You're on stage with Earl Bynum. We're so glad you tuned in wherever you are. Listen, I am in Dallas, Texas. That's right, Dallas, Texas, for the International Music Retreat. And I have with me one of the choirs from the Dallas area. Who am I talking about? The one and only.
1: Leonis Franklin and Harmony.
0: Leonis Franklin and Harmony. Let me tell you, they sang tonight and it was amazing. The tone, the quality of their tone, their look, everything. It was amazing. So let me ask you, how long have you all been together?
1: The choir is 10 years old as of this April, but they are a part of a combination of members that I've had over my 46 years. So they are actually family.
0: Wow. How did you come up with the name of the group?
1: It's a simultaneous blend. So we do 6 to 8 part harmony all the time. So it's just, it is what it is. We do harmony.
0: Let me tell you, they went out of one song to the next song, to the next song, to the next song. I mean, they did that thing. They did that thing.
2: Let me take you back to what gospel, Caribbean vibes felt like in that church.

0: stage you be.
1: So are all of your people from the Dallas area, or is it Dallas, Fort Worth, or what?
2: Most of them live here, but during the pandemic, people scattered, and we started doing rehearsals with Zoom, so we continued that. So we have members in Atlanta, we have members in Louisiana, Mississippi, and they're spread abroad. So they normally do rehearsals on Zoom, and then when we have an event, they either fly in or drive in for the actual performances.
1: Okay, with having a choir and singers, what's been the hardest thing for you through that process?
2: The most part is the accountability. Because sometimes they're in other events, their jobs, their families. But I tell them I don't have any problem with that. I actually video record every rehearsal. So if you miss a rehearsal, I just ask that you do your homework and show prepare for the next one. But in that, I keep telling them the main thing is I owe God.
1: Wow.
2: And if I owe God and you owe God, the thing about I'm busy and I got this going, all that goes out the window.
1: Wow.
2: The main thing is I give back to God. And when we put that first and keep that as the focus, we come together.
3: You know, rocking with the best is
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0: On stage you be, on stage you be.
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8: This is Ed Grutt. A lot of people have the idea that in order to accumulate $1 million, they have to make $1 million. That's not true. There's a proverb that says, "He who gathers money little by little makes it grow," end quote. For example, let's suppose that at the age of 20 and for the next 40 years, you put $1,000 a year in an investment fund that yielded 12.5% interest. 40 years later, at the age of 60, you will have accumulated $1 million. You see, interest earns interest, which earns interest, which earns interest, and it never stops. In other words, the amount of money you put away is not nearly as important as the amount of interest and the time period. The earlier you start, and the more you earn in interest, the less you need to start with. You don't have to earn a lot of money to retire a millionaire. Just be wise with it. I'm Ed Grutt.

0: It's in the choir set, baby. Yes, it is. Anybody still singing the choir? Where you at, choir members? God bless you.
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0: encouraging and positive, on stage with Earl Bynum.
1: Now, I saw how you went from one song to the next, and then a soloist would come out and lead a song, another soloist would come out and lead a song. How do you go about choosing and knowing who should lead what song?
2: It's a gift. Over time, I know all of their voices. They can call me at 4 in the morning, and I know who I'm talking to. So when I hear a song, I know who that sounds like. I know their range of what they can and can't do. If it's something as technical as a Kimberell with the runs and riffs, then that goes to this person. And somebody got a few squallers, they're just going to give it to you raw. So that's their song. And so, you know, we actually have my brother-in-law, we call him Derek Cole. We have a Derek Cole in the mix too. We just didn't pull him out tonight.
1: Okay. So what's the process of you choosing what works for your choir?
2: I'm not scared of anything. We work on take six stuff. We work on a lot of stuff. So we have a Clark Sisters medley that we do. If I hear it, we tackle it. We do spiritual anthems, a cappella stuff. It doesn't matter. So if it moves me, I have a great level of empathy. My empathy is really high. So...
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1: How did I lose weight? 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
1: Now, what you did tonight was amazing, but my God, if you would have done a Clock Sisters medley, I think my son would have lost it tonight.
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1: Well, we want to make sure that we are one of the first to get it here at On Stage with Earl Bynum. You got our full support, man. We enjoyed you on tonight. 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
2: Okay, you can go to our website. 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That's for Leonis Franklin and Harmony, but lfharmony.org. You'll find everything on there, all of the social media platforms, our contact information. 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
1: All right, y'all, keep it locked where it's hot. You're on stage with Earl Bynum, and remember, can't nobody beat you being you, so be the best you that you can be.
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0: 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Musical Soul Food Gospel is now on Alexa. It's easy. Just say, Alexa, play Musical Soul Food. From classic gospel hits to today's inspiring voices, you'll hear music that uplifts, encourages, and inspires anytime, right in your own home. Say it today. Alexa, play Musical Soul Food.
1: How did I lose weight? And I did. 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I love this stuff. 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

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And listen, as you're listening to this song, understand that any life situation, you know who to go to, and that go-to is God. 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

0: sectional rehearsals will be going on for every soprano, alto, and tenor. 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

0: How did I lose weight? And I did. Lean, right here. I did. I love this stuff. Listen, Brickhouse Nutrition been with me for a long time. 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True story, I never minded being 235, but you know what minded? 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

Hey everybody, this is your girl Christina Bell, and here is my new single, Still That Good, featuring my brother Daryl Walls. I really hope that you all receive the message that God is still good. Why do I say that he's still that good? Because you don't have to fight this battle by yourself. Matter of fact, you don't even have to fight it at all. You just have to know that God is going to be right by your side. There's no need for war because God fights your battle. So make sure that you stay encouraged with that message because he's still that good.

What's going on, everybody? This is your boy Earl Bynum, and it has come to that time where we are not out of music, but we are out of time and we gotta go. But listen, remember to keep it locked where it's hot. Every weekend, we're right here waiting on you. So don't forget to tune in to On Stage with Earl Bynum. 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That's right. Instagram for On Stage is On Stage EB. Twitter is On Stage EB. And keep in touch with your boy. My personal Instagram page is Earl Bynum. That's E-A-R-L-B-Y-N-U-M. Twitter, Earl Bynum. Facebook, Earl Bynum Music. Make sure you go and follow that page. I'm waiting on you so we can connect, because it's good to be connected. Remember, regardless of where you go and regardless of who you meet, can't nobody beat you being you. So be the best you that you can be.

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1: Sometimes the urge to keep up with the Joneses can be a bit overwhelming. 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The next time you're thinking about breaking the bank, spending your money on something as expensive as an iPad Pro, why not let your kids work off some of the costs by doing extra work around the house, for instance, or even earn it as a reward for good grades on a report card. It'd teach them patience, endurance, consistency, and they'll learn to truly appreciate the fruits of their labor. I'm Ebony Funderburk, your Glamazon Mom. 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
2: This is Ed Gregg. Do you have problems? Even the most together people have storms to face. In fact, the people who are winning the most in life often have the biggest challenges in front of them. The people who win the most are often the biggest risk takers. Problems are the weights the universe uses to help you exercise your soul. Think about it. If you went to the gym and worked out and used light weights, what would happen? Not much. Your muscles would not grow and expand because they weren't given enough resistance. Likewise, if you go through life without any problems, you'll never have the opportunity to work out your soul. The next time you're faced with a problem, tell yourself, this is just a spiritual workout. Work through it, and it will make you a bigger person. I'm Ed Gregg, author of the book, 40 Days to a Life of Gold. Elevate your thoughts and rise.
3: Well, we're about to have some church up in here, up in here. Come on and put your sanctified hands together. We're getting ready to have some church up in here. I feel praise coming on. I didn't know bishops sang songs like this.

0: Somebody said we've come this far by faith. As we go forth in our faith walk with the Lord, we just want to share with you some sisters' shout-outs, praise thoughts, and encouragement as we go forth letting our light shine for the glory of God. Here we go. This is the day that the Lord hath made. We will rejoice and be glad in it. My sisters, we have got to be careful about the decisions we make. Every day we have to make decisions about one thing or another. Some of them will not only affect us now, but in the future as well. Many of them will not only impact our lives, but those of family members and others that we know. It's important to talk to the Lord about our decisions. He will help us with the big ones and the small ones. Ask Him to show you which way to go and what to do, whether to go or stay, whether to hold on or let go, whether to invest now or wait until later. Decisions, decisions, decisions. Talk to the Lord about them. My sisters, we have got to be careful about the decisions we make, because a sister's got to do what a sister's got to do. Whatever is going on in your life, you stand on the Word of God and remember that He's got everything in control. Remember to tell yourself, I can do all things through Christ who strengthens me. It's time for a shout out. Want to give a shout out to all of the sisters who believe that better days are ahead for you. Now I need some sister who really loves the Lord to come on and lift your voice and give Him a praise. Come on, ladies, let the Lord hear you holla. My sisters, we would just love for you to visit us at our webpage, asistersgottodo.com. We'd love to hear from you.
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2: I'd like to leave a shout out to Pastor Delmarva Johnson of Wilmington, North Carolina. 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

0: How did I lose weight? And I did lean right here. I did. I love this stuff. Listen, Brickhouse Nutrition been with me for a long time. 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I never minded being 235, but you know what minded? My knees that were falling apart and my back. 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
1: When a fork is in the road, what do you do?
0: When the world is on your shoulders.
1: When the world is on your shoulders, what do you do?
0: When your back is up against the wall.
1: When your back is up against the wall.
0: Come on.
1: What do you do?
0: What do you do?
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0: 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Keep the faith.
1: This is Tyrone on this Gospel Radio phone, and we've got some very interesting comments from a very famous commentator. Tyrone on this Gospel Radio station, and we've got some enlightened perspective from a very famous commentator. This was sent in by Sarah S. Lyon. Thank you very much, Miss Lyon. And they're written by Andy Rooney, a man who has the gift of saying so much with so few words. Enjoy, she says. Andy Rooney says, I've learned that the best classroom in the world is at the feet of an elderly person. I've learned that when you're in love, it shows. I've learned that just one person saying to me, you've made my day, makes my day. I've learned that having a child fall asleep in your arms is one of the most peaceful feelings in the world. I've learned that being kind is more important than being right. I've learned that you should never say no to a gift from a child. I've learned that I can always pray for someone when I don't have the strength to help him in any other way. I've learned that no matter how serious your life requires you to be, everyone needs a friend to act goofy with. I've learned that sometimes all a person needs is a hand to hold and a heart to understand. I've learned that simple walks with my father around the block on summer nights when I was a child did wonders for me as an adult. I've learned that life is like a roll of toilet paper. The closer it gets to the end, the faster it goes. I've learned that we should be glad God doesn't give us everything we ask for. I've learned that money doesn't buy class. I've learned that it's those small daily happenings that make life so spectacular. I've learned that under everyone's hard shell is someone who wants to be appreciated and loved. These are by Andy Rooney from Sarah Lyon. We really appreciate that perspective. And during times like these, we need to really get centered again and understand and focus on what's really important. Kindness more than being right. That's one of the ones that stuck in my mind. And being able to be peaceful enough to have a child fall asleep in your arms. These are very valuable things to strive for in life. Thank you for sharing with us. And from the list of the 40 I Am's, number 35. I am being transformed by the renewing of my mind. Romans 12, 1 and 2. Peace.
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1: How did I lose weight? And I did lean right here. I did. I love this stuff. Listen, Brickhouse Nutrition been with me for a long time. So chatting with Miles, I'm up at like 235. True story. I never minded being 235, but you know what minded? 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
1: I gotta put this declaration in the room. And we leaving. I've gotta put this declaration in the room because I don't want you leaving here doubting what God's saying. I want you to know if he said it has got to happen. I want you to say,

0: does what he said he would do. I believe God will.
1: Can y'all sing that real loud for me one time? Let me hear you say.
2: The power of perspective. For Focus on Women, this is April. I'm a glass half full girl, looking for the rainbow instead of the rain, because negative thoughts and negative people will just bring you down. But recently, I got checked. Not too long ago, I pitched a proposal, and about halfway through, I knew it wasn't going well. Nonetheless, my prospect was gracious and polite, giving me a few pointers and suggesting we stay in touch. As we shook hands and parted ways, I knew I'd blown it. I saw the opportunity as a one-shot deal that was now dead. As I relayed this story to a friend, she explained, I didn't blow it at all. From her perspective, I'd been given a roadmap to succeed. She explained that when my prospect gave me suggestions, it was really my to-do list. In other words, go do these things, get this experience, and then come back and we can partner. I was amazed. I'd been so engrossed in my own missteps that my initial perspective was skewed. Had it not been for my friend's power of perspective, I would have missed an opportunity. Remember, sometimes all it takes is a different perspective to see the glass half full instead of half empty. For Focus on Women, this is April, hoping you'll have a dynamic perspective on life.

happened. Verses 16 and 17. I just want to say.

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2: This is Ed Gray. Like many people, I too want to be rich. So I'm studying the methods that others have used to gain wealth. We don't have to reinvent the wheel, just model its movements. One way to model the movements of the wealthy is to study them. One of the books I'm rereading is The Millionaire Mind by Thomas J. Stanley. It's a book I highly recommend if you seriously want to join the ranks of the 3.5 million millionaires in America. Most millionaires are not much different than you and me, except they are very careful with their money. Over the next few days, I'm going to share with you some of the secrets I learned from the wealthy. If it's possible in the world, it's possible for you and me. We only need to learn how. I'm Ed Gray, author of the book 40 Days to a Life of Gold. Plant today's thought in the garden of your mind and let your consciousness grow with it.

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1: Good morning and welcome to the radio show this morning on this beautiful Saturday morning. The good news is that the weather is going to stay pleasant for the next couple of days so that most of the snow that's still on the ground will be gone. But a lot to talk about this morning, so let me welcome my co-host Karen Wilson.
2: Good morning, good morning. Yeah, I've already seen people jogging by the window. I'm inspired. I would say it's an operative word, inspired. I don't know if I'm going to stick a foot out, but I will.
1: Yeah. Well, let's talk first of all about the elections. I personally was pretty pleased with the results. I was very happy that Dr. Rita Ali did well and will be one of the two running for the office of mayor during the April elections. Mm-hmm. I was surprised by the young lady, Latrina, can't think of what her last name was.
2: Leary. But
1: for
2: Leary.
1: Township,
2: Leary.
1: Leary, right. Mm-hmm. For Township mm-hmm. Relief, that she garnered as many votes as she did. She was, as far as I know, pretty much an unknown in the community. Mm-hmm. And I think the district races pretty much came out the way I thought they would. Denise Jackson, it looks like she's going to ultimately win. The race is now just between her and Denise Moore. Mm-hmm. and for the April runoff, but she did very well as a newcomer, and I was surprised by the results in the 4th District, where Corey, outpaced Andre Allen. That surprised me, but those two will face off in the general election as well. And Brooke Somerville did well in the race for the Treasurer's Department, the county treasurer, and she'll run against Steve Morris in the general election. And the one election that was not well known was the secretary at City Hall, the clerk position. I didn't realize that was up. I don't remember it being on the ballot. At least I don't remember voting for anybody. But
2: it wasn't on my ballot. I don't remember seeing
1: well,
2: that.
1: I didn't see it either. I don't know why that is, but I understand there's an African-American male in the mix in terms of that election as well. That's mm-hmm. kind of unusual. I certainly didn't see it on my ballot. So what's your thoughts about the outcome?
2: Well, I knew Dr. Ali was going to be one of the two. I mean, come on. I just knew that. But I was really shocked that Jim Montelongo came up because he didn't raise as much as either one of Ruck Regal or Dr. Ali, and he just kind of came out of nowhere. And apparently they said that and he didn't really campaign as hard as Ruck Regal and Dr. Ali. And then they said at the very, maybe 3 weeks before showtime, he came out with some mailer that spoke to what I had said earlier with Sid Ruck Regal's husband is over the county board, and then they're wanting him to be mayor. That's just too much power in one house. And so he sent out some type of, I did not see it, or if I did, I did not see it. But apparently it came out, and then that was just enough to derail him, and Montelongo is the victor. So to me, he's been on the council the longest. I think Montelongo's been on there probably as long as Artis. So I'm like, no for him. Like, really. We really need some fresh ideas, fresh blood. So I think that's going to be really good for Dr. Ali because, yeah, he's part of the old guard, and we're looking at the new guard. So, yeah, I'm pleased with where that came.
1: Those mailers you're talking about, we got both of them. There were two of them. One of them was they must have been, you know, 6x8 or something of that nature. You know, they looked very expensive for a campaign. Mm-hmm. But the first one targeted was a picture of the house that Sid Ruckriegel lives at on Moss Avenue. And basically it did say, the county board chair and his partner, Sid Ruckriegel, lived in the house, and that would be too much power to have both the mayor and the chairman of the county board living together and deciding the fate of Peoria and Peoria County. In essence, that was the intent of it. But he did it very strategically. Well, the second one talked about Ruckriegel's votes that while he's been on the council. And these were mailers that were sent out by Jim Montelongo. Now, interestingly, he sent them very strategically. He sent them at a time that was close to the date of the election so that there was not enough time for Ruckriegel to respond to them. And so people that got those mailers were left in the impression that, as to what those

0: the others who were in the race had an opportunity to be in the final two. I thought that what Montelongo did and the advertising that he put out was very strategically released, and apparently it had a great deal of effect on the race. So that's a lot of money to raise, $200,000, and not be able to. I don't know if he really spent that money or raised it. I'm told he's wealthy enough that he could have funded his campaign by himself, but be that as it may. It was interesting. The whole race was very interesting. And, of course, you know, Diaz and St. Louis basically afterwards complained that it was all about money, and but
1: no,
0: that's every race. Well, you know, and I agree. Not it wasn't every race requires money. I mean, that's what politics is all about. Go ahead.
1: No, but this time you had the unique. We were all usually it is whoever raises the most, whoever has X, Y, and Z. But this time it was unique in the fact everybody was at the same starting gate because you couldn't have events. The money comes when you can have fundraisers and events and give people, you know, party or campaign favors and this, that, and the other. This time there was none of that because of COVID. So here it was your mailers, like what Montelongo did, using your social media platform and, you know, doing as much door-to-door knocking as you could, you know, with the mask. And, you know, people responding to that. So this time, no, it wasn't about the money. It was your people-to-people skills. And
0: was it?
1: So I beg to differ on that.
0: Was there a lot on social media about the race?
1: Yes, actually, Facebook had just like they did for the national election. They had reminders. They told you could go on there and find out where your polling place is, all that for the general election. I don't know who was responsible for that, but I did get the alerts on my page and whatnot. So, to me, I felt like this, you know, for somebody who was grassroots, this would have been a prime opportunity for you to box with the big dudes because we're all in the same boat. You couldn't have events. You know.
0: Right. So. Well, I guess it just it sets up the races for the general election, which will be in April, and it ought to be interesting. You can see that Montelongo plays dirty, so Dr. Ali's going to have to be on her best game because races like this are old school, you know, where you try to throw as much mud on your opponent as you possibly can and hope that some of it sticks and causes you to be the winner. Although Ali has an almost impeccable a record in this community of service to the community. So it may be a little difficult for Montelongo to try to discredit her by using dirty politics. I think what his best approach will be to, you know, try to do well in debates with her. And I hope we have a couple of debates before the election, because I think it'll be interesting to hear from both of them about what the game plan is to improve the city of Peoria and dig us out of this hole that that we're in. Although having said that, as we said before we got on the air, they did pass the COVID relief bill last night in the House of Representatives, and of course, not one Republican voted for the relief that the people of the United States want. It's just incredible. And that means our own representative there.

0: Colonel Hood voted against it.
1: Absolutely.
0: He, in essence,
1: he's always party line. He's always party line.
0: Yeah.
1: So,
0: but you know what?
1: Like I said, go ahead. Go ahead.
0: Well, when you think about the area that LaHood represents, all the people in his area, whether they're farmers or living in Springfield or in the edges of Peoria, they all need some relief. I mean, people have lost their jobs. They're about to be evicted from homes. They may not be able to pay their mortgage. They're having a hard time putting food on the table for their children. And to be that crass, to be that, what's the word I'm looking for, to ignore the pleas of your constituents continuously, like he does among the Republicans, to me is malpractice. And so you got to wonder, why do people keep voting for him? Why do they keep putting him back in office? People need it more now than ever. 500,000 Americans have lost their lives in a year, and it was caused by his party, clearly caused by his party. And over that period of time, he has not spoken one word, not one word, in opposition to Donald Trump and what he did with the COVID-19 pandemic. Not one word from him. And now to vote against relief. And the problem I really have with it, Karen, and then I want to get your impression as well, is what's their plan? They have not come forward with an alternative plan whatsoever. Mitch McConnell complained that the Democrats were made a mistake by passing this bill. Okay, we made a mistake. So what is your plan? Well, they don't have any, you know. And then when you look at it, the $3 billion tax breaks they gave rich people 4 years ago when Trump came into office, funny how they can give money away to the super rich, but when poor people, you know, you and I, people that deserve the money, who pay their taxes, who put up the taxes to give those breaks to rich people, when we're in need, somehow you don't hear from Republicans. And they think the Democrats are going to suffer as a result of this. I don't think so. What's your thoughts on this?
1: No. Anybody who's Democrat, if you're running in any elections, I pretty much think it's going to be a walk in the park, or at least for common sense people. That I says, as Granny always says, they don't have common sense. God gave a goose, but they're still following this fool. And look at what they're doing with CPAC, and he's going to have his day of glory on Sunday of all days when he's totally unchurched. But no, the Republican people are not, their motto is government of the people. They are not for the people. Orange Cheeto in Chief has been a blanket example of that it's all about self. And the people who suffer are, like you said, you and I, you know, it falls on deaf ears that you can, and then they're like, because somebody was saying, I think one of the analysts is like, everybody's all happy because we're going to get relief. But he's like, nothing is free. Okay, well, we'll deal with that on the other end. Right now, people need help. You know, just like you said, they're on the verge of being kicked out of their houses and homes. People are starving. People have died. Yes, we need help. And the Republicans have never had – they want to knock whatever we – and I don't even think this even goes to party lines. This is just compassion and human decency. And they've never had another plan, just like with the Affordable Care Act. Oh, it's too expensive. It's this, it's that. But they don't have anything else to replace it with. So, yeah, just like you said, if you think this is not a good idea, then what should we do? I'll wait. Let's have some receipts. I don't see any. So we're going to roll with this. It's going to the House, where we know it's going to be split 50-50, And then Madam Speaker Kamala Harris will do the right thing and make that 51-50, and we can move on. Because this is just, yeah, they haven't done anything to help anybody. And the fact that Ted Cruz is now basket, well, first they said, oh, it was, they're like, he's the only Hispanic American who fled to Mexico because of ICE. And now he's basking in the glory in Florida because he's over there showing his butt for CPAC. So, you know, I'm just floored how anybody can follow those people. I can't.
0: Yeah. It's amazing. The one thing that they can't seem to come to grips on is providing any relief to common ordinary folk that pay their taxes every year, but they can sure find money for giving tax relief to big corporations. So, well, you know, that's the way of the world, and I don't know what's going to happen to the Republican Party, but for Mitch McConnell to finally say right after January 6th that Trump was solely responsible for what happened at the riot of the attack on the on our government at the in Washington, D.C., and then be asked the question, if he runs again in 2024, will you support him? And his response was a hearty absolutely. I don't understand all that. I really don't. And but I think we may be saved. When I say we, the American people may be saved, because I believe Trump will be indicted before 2024.
1: Yes.
0: Yeah. And
1: Letitia, what is her name? Is it Williams or James? Is it James? Letitia
0: James. James, yeah.
1: Attorney General of New York. Yeah. She's coming, yeah, for him. Quiet but self. She's coming.
0: Yeah.
1: Yep.
0: So, and you know, the other thing that's good about this stimulus package is that there's going to be money there for cities and towns throughout the United States. And perhaps, mm-hmm, that will help to some degree in the city of Peoria to close this donut hole of, what, $3 million, $4 million, whatever it is, with respect to our budget.
1: Mm-hmm.
0: You know, and that was important. And I guess when I look at that, you know, even I try to put myself in the position of a Republican, and I'm looking at what this stimulus package has in it, and I say to myself, how can any American that has the interests of the area from which he or she comes, if they have that at heart, how could they just flat out vote against it without any plan to replace it, any suggestion as to what their plan would be? And that's what they've done. They just said no and going to leave it at that. And I just marvel at how politics works in this country. I'm telling you, some of the poorest people in the United States still vote for Republicans and sitting there knowing full well, or they should know it full well, that they're not going to provide any relief whatsoever for people that are not millionaires or billionaires. If you're not in their category, in that category, then you can forget it when it comes to trying to get relief from that party. So it's so fractured now, I don't know how it's all going to turn out, but I'm sure that we're going to come be presented with a third party that will be made up of those people who were formerly Republicans, and they're going to make up their own party, and it's just going to be, politics in the future is going to be interesting in this country. Well,
1: didn't they have, I'm trying to think, when did we go to the two-party system? Because I think somebody said in the 1800s or something like that, they had five or three or four, and then they went down to two. That would be interesting to find out.
0: Yeah, it's been so long ago. I don't, you know, I was not a history major, so I couldn't tell you. We've all grown up with a two-party system. But in years gone by, you know, Republicans did exist to provide relief for their constituents. But for some reason, they've gone off the rail. I don't know if it's because of Mitch McConnell and his leadership or what, or the leadership in the House of Representatives. McConnell's the leader in the Senate. But they've gone off the rail. Their interest is basically in finding financial support and relief for corporations who in turn put big dollars in their campaign chest. And that seems to be what they live for, quite frankly. And to heck with the votes of the people. And what's happening across this country, there's what, some 356 bills that have been introduced in legislatures across the country, in state legislators, legislators across the country, which are designed to see that people that voted in the last election have a more difficult time voting in future elections. Mm-hmm. For example, I think it's in Arizona. One of the procedures that they are putting before the Republican House of Representatives in Arizona, putting before their people, is to give the state legislature the ability to reject the vote of the people if they believe the right person was not elected. For example, in this election here, Joe Biden had over 80 million votes. Donald Trump had 74 plus million votes. If the legislation that they are proposing in Arizona was in place today, places like Pennsylvania and Arizona and Wisconsin, if they had that same proposal, as part of their legislative package, they would have been able to reject the will of the people and place the election in the hands of the person that they want and not the person selected by the people. That is dangerous as far as I'm concerned. And it's going to be interesting to see if it survives in that state, because there's other bills as well. You know, they've cut down the voting on Sundays, and other proposals have been to shorten the period of time that, you can vote by mail ballot. And in one state, one of the proposals is that you can no longer automatically send ballots to people who have registered in the past for them. Iowa is one of those states that automatically sent out an absentee ballot to all of the registered voters in the state of Iowa, which increased the number of people that actually voted in the last election in that state. And that's one of the proposals that they are working to eliminate, because too many people voted in the last election, according to Republicans, and so they are trying to change the election laws in all the, especially the key states, the so-called battleground states, so that the Republican legislators in those states will actually have control over it. And they're going to disenfranchise the people in their state. If they don't like the way they vote, then the legislator has the authority and the ability to reverse the decision of the people. You talk about a revolution coming. If they ever tried that in the state of Illinois, I think that'd be the biggest revolution since the Civil War, quite frankly. It's unconscionable what they are thinking about. And I know those laws will be challenged, but, you know, with the makeup of the Supreme Court, the challenge will ultimately make its way up to the Supreme Court. And with the makeup of the Supreme Court, I don't know. I have no confidence that they'll rule on the merits. I think it'll be a political ruling, quite frankly. They've lost the esteem and the belief of the American people that they can rule on the basis of the rule of law and not on the basis of politics. That's tragic because they are killing our legal system in this country.
1: Mm-hmm.
0: Well, you know, we wanted to talk about Percy Baker this week. I guess we will pick that up next week. But within the last few moments before we get off the air, the whole issue with Percy Baker is that he is the founder of this program. And that's why Karen says at the end of the program every week that, as Percy always said, people that pray together stay together. But we know that Percy has passed, and we want to raise money to put a headstone on his grave. So we'll talk about it next week. Okay. Take us away from here, Karen.
1: Okay. As Percy always says, a family that prays together stays together. So choose a church of your choice, online or in person. We'll catch you next week. Have a blessed week. Stay safe.
0: Bye-bye.
1: Bye-bye.
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1: Entitled kids grow up to be entitled adults. 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Ooh, no, she didn't. Yes, I did. I'm Ebony Funderburk, your Glamazon mom. 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
0: That's a mommy moment. 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And remember, not all superheroes wear capes. Glamazon Mom.

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0: Yo, my brother Myron.
1: Yeah, what's up?
0: Myron, do you have faith?
1: I got faith.
0: No. I'm talking about, do you really have faith?
1: I got mustard seed faith.
0: So then you don't mind letting the world know something about it, huh?
1: Oh, yeah, I'll tell somebody.
0: Check it out. So this is what I want you to do.

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2: Your mind is like a machine without an off switch. If you don't give it something to do, it just runs on and on until it gets bored. If your mind is just sitting around without anything to do, it's going to start doing something, even if it doesn't seem to care what it is. A lot of people do stupid things because they let their mind sit idle. I heard about a 6-year-old boy who shot and killed another child. It made me wonder, what kind of idle thoughts were running through this child's mind? Where did he get those thoughts? Were his parents screening what he was watching on television? Were they taking him to see violent movies? As the saying goes, an idle mind is the devil's workshop. Give your mind something to do. Focus on the results you desire and make certain that your actions correspond with your goals. I'm Ed Gray, author of the book 40 Days to a Life of Gold. 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

0: This is Tyrone on this gospel radio phone, and we had the opportunity to speak with Reverend Dr. Barbara King. Let's see what she has to say about relationships. This is Tyrone kicking it with Dr. Barbara King. Dr. Barbara, a lot of the women who respond to On the Phone with Tyrone call in and ask about questions regarding relationships. One lady called in and said that her boyfriend will not leave her alone. She tried to break away from him. She even went through the legal channels of getting restraining orders. And then there are the women who constantly find themselves in lackluster relationships. I won't say that they're out and out abusive physically, but they seem to be in love with the wrong man. And they chase after this man and chase after them, even though the man has said clearly that he doesn't want them. So there's two separate issues here. And I was wondering if you could address those for us.
1: First of all, the one where the woman is being pursued, as long as she's taking every legal precaution that she can, then she has to decide whether or not she really likes being pursued. Because sometimes we do a lot of outward things. We work on the effect, but we don't work on the cause. And sometimes it may be kind of difficult for her to understand, but we have to really check our emotions and see if we really do want to let go. Because sometimes we are not letting go emotionally because we are not, the person senses that and continues to pursue us. So we have to clear up in our own minds, do I really want to be pursued, and clear that up enough so that when she takes any legal procedures to stop him from interfering with her from a legal perspective, it's her heart and her emotions that must be in check. To the second question about relationships, one of the things that we as women have to realize, and all people, men and women, have to realize, that you must first have a relationship with yourself. You've got to know who you are, what your strengths are, what your weaknesses are, because invariably, because of the kind of conditioning that we've had, the kinds of patterns that were set for us from children, we invariably will go and get someone who is like a family member. It could be a father, it could be a father figure, it could be someone that we knew and understood what love was in that relationship with them. So if love to you was an abusive father, if love to you was someone who was cold and distant because your parents were that way, your father was that way, then you will invariably choose a man who follows the same pattern, only because this was your understanding of love as a child. And so that kind of understanding remains with you, and it perpetuates itself over and over in every relationship you get. But when you get into that kind of relationship and you begin to realize then what's going on, you can begin to check yourself and decide. See, we have to learn that we can decide, we can make decisions about what we want and what we don't want. For some reason,

0: we tend to feel that there is something holding us from being real, something holding us from really reaching that dimension of knowing we are in charge of our bodies and in charge of our minds. God is that spiritual part of us, and whenever we get caught, we know how to pray.
1: Thank you, Dr. King, for being on the phone with Tyrone. And from the list of the 40 I Ams, number 31, I am not moved by what I see. 2 Corinthians chapter 4, verse 18. Peace.
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1: How did I lose weight? And I did. 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
15: Thank you, thank you, thank you, Brother Alvin, and hello, Azusa. You've come this far by faith. Go back with me to the Woodlawn Park Church of God in Christ in San Diego, California, where we used to march in every Sunday morning singing this song. We've come this far by faith.

to somebody and say, I've got my measure of faith. It's brought me thus far. And I'm here to tell you that my best is yet to come. Come on, tell somebody, you ain't seen nothing yet. My God, I'm just getting started. I'm just now starting to kick the devil out of my life and out of my home and out of my family and out of my money. Hey, hey, hey. Well, go ahead and be seated. As we go through these songs, just sing along with us. As you know, there are many of them, you know the words, and they bring back memories. And whatever memory this brings back to your mind, I want you to cherish it. There's something God wants to say to you in that memory, even if it might have been a little painful. There was a lesson God was teaching you. There's a gift in it for you. Don't miss anything. I don't leave any space for the devil. Even what he means for naught, God will turn it.

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0: Everybody, it's your boy Hezekiah Walker, and it's time for another countdown with my top 20 gospel songs of the week, including my power picks, my throwbacks, and much more. Plus, somebody will be taking over the number one spot, and you don't want to miss it, so you gotta stay real close. Let's get things started. Here's
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0: Kerin Hawthorne takes the number 18 spot with his favorite. And then at number 19, CeCe Winans and Todd Delaney with More Than This. We're on our way to the number one song in the country on the Hezekiah Walker Countdown, so you must stay real close.
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4: 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Kirk Franklin and Karen Clark Sheard. Thanks for everything.
5: I just want to say...

One more time. I just want to say, I need a witness up in here. I need a witness up there. 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

0: just want to say,
1: faith.
0: Get somebody in here saying,
1: faith.
0: Somebody say,
1: Lord, I'm thankful.
0: Looking
1: back, now I can say, thank you for everything.
0: We're not finished yet. We're not finished, church. I just want to say,
1: faith.

0: The clock takes the number 15 spot with Thank You for Everything. More of the countdown is coming up, including my Power Picks of the Week.
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13: It's your boy Hezekiah Walker, and we're getting ready to wrap up the first half of the countdown. 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Never Gonna Let You Go by yours truly and the Left

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5: 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Tell him there is no failure. 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

0: How did I lose weight? And I did lean right here. I did. I love this stuff. Listen, Brickhouse Nutrition been with me for a long time. So chatting with Miles, I'm up at like 235. True story. I never minded being 235, but you know what minded? My knees that were falling apart and my back. I'm like, I don't know what, before I started really lifting, probably about 190. So 235 was a lot. I said, I got to lose some LBs, Miles. 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

0: 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And coming in at number 9 on the countdown, 10X My Blessing by Javon Dewan. 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
2: How did I lose weight? 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
2: Renee Spearman. Thank you, God, for giving us our identity in you. We can know who we are because we know whose we are. And we don't have to work for your approval. You've called us by name.

0: We're down to the top five on the countdown. It's your boy Hezekiah Walker, and in at number five is Anthony Brown and Group Therapy with Always Be Good. And one of my favorite artists, in at number six, You Chose Me by Renee Spearman. We're coming down to the number one song on the countdown. You gotta stay real close. Another power pick of the week is coming up right after this.
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4: 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There's no

0: On the countdown this week and coming in at number 3, Ernest Pugh with Your Glory to See You. And in at number 4, Still on the Throne by Joanne Rosario. Stay close, everybody. I'm excited. The number 1 song is coming up right after this.
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6: It's almost time to reveal the number one song in the country. It's your boy Hezekiah Walker. But before I get to that, it's time for my guest artist spotlight. With roots in Louisiana and completing a military tour in the U.S. Navy, this young man began his love for ministry and gospel music. He served as minister of music for the Louisiana Interdenominational Mass Choir and the Second Baptist Church. Ladies and gentlemen, my guest artist spotlight, Julius Pearson, with He'll Make It All Right. Yeah!

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4: 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Kenny Lewis and One Voice. It's

0: Kenny Lewis in one voice with God Did It. It's now the number one song in the country and the number one song on the Hezekiah Walker Countdown. Thanks so much for joining me today. And until next time, may the peace of God wrap around your heart, your mind, and your soul. I'm Hezekiah Walker, and you've been listening to the Hezekiah Walker Countdown.
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2: How did I lose weight? 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

God be the glory. Welcome to the anointed sounds of real gospel. My name is the X-Man, your radio minister of music. Opening prayer, check. Opening praise, check. My intro, check. All right, the house is in order. We can get started right now. Well, family, the real flashback song of the hour is on the way. Music from some of your favorite gospel artists is on the way. And my very special guest interview is with... Well, if you're already following me on social media, you already know who it is. If you're not, follow me on YouTube, Facebook, Instagram, TikTok, and LinkedIn, all at Real Gospel with the X-Man. So, where does all your help come from? My help comes from the Lord. 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This is Real Gospel. Here's Keelante Gavin with At the

0: Demeter Chandler with Fly. 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
3: This is Ed Gregg. 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By waiting, it simply means you'll have to invest more. You can spend $10,000 less than you earn and invest that $10,000 each year in a fund that yields 12.5% interest and still accumulate $1 million by age 60 through the magic of compounding. The magic of compounding results because the interest earns interest, which earns interest, which earns interest, and never stops. In other words, the amount is not nearly as important as the interest rate and the time period. The earlier you start and the more you earn in interest, the less you need to start with. I'm Ed Gregg, author of the book 40 Days to a Life of Gold. Plant today's thought in the garden of your mind and let your consciousness grow it.

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could go, and they made their way, and they were driving on a dirt road. Storm came, the lightning started flashing. The young man that was driving the car lost control of the automobile, ran off the road, and everybody was all right except him. They got out of the car, and just across the dirt road was a white house. They took him across there to that white house and knocked on the door, and a white lady came to the door and said, "Can I help you?" They said, "Ma'am, if you just let us, our brother just got in an accident. We want to just come in and make a telephone call. We want to call the doctor."

not here. He's out on his rounds. Somebody say yes here. Well, the daughter put that phone down and went back into the living room, and the little children, they were sitting there crying. They were all sitting there crying. And by that time, Grandmom had got out of the car. She made her way across that dirt road, and she walked up to it and just opened up the screen door, and she peeped in and she said, "How's my son doing?" And they told her, said, "Mama, we tried to call the doctor, but he was out on his rounds." She said, "Child, let me come in." She walked in and she looked at that white lady and she said, "Ma'am, do you have a closet?" She said, "Ma'am, do you have a closet?" The white lady looked at her and said, "If you want to use the phone, you can use the phone." She said, "No, ma'am, I don't want to."

0: 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She walked in that closet. The children were walking behind her. She walked in that closet, and she closed the door, and before she talked to the Lord, she said this.
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0: The Georgia Man's Choir with our real flashback song of the hour, Come in the Room. My name is the X-Man. This is Pastor Cindy Rudolph with Lord, Help My Unbelief.
1: What do you do when you know the Lord is real, but the weight of your trials overwhelms you? What do you do when you're trying to hold on to hope, but doubt keeps creeping in? You cry out to the Lord like the man in the Gospel of Mark chapter 9. Lord, I believe. Help my unbelief.

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1: How did I lose weight? And I did lean right here. I did. 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

0: this. The music of B. Slade with a Witness, and before B. Slade, Anointed Friends. That's called Pray. Stay right there. More great gospel music is on the way. All I need you to do is stick and stay.
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1: How did I lose weight? And I did. Lean, right here. I did. I love this stuff. Listen, Brickhouse Nutrition been with me for a long time. So chatting with Miles, I'm up at like 235. 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

0: X-Man, and here's Pastor Charles Jenkins and Fellowship Chicago with Stephanie Mills, Never Knew Love. And right after this song, I welcome back the one, the only, Pastor Charles Jenkins. This is Real Gospel.
1: Come on, right here.

0: Real Gospel is the place where God gets the glory and artists tell their stories. I am honored to have, I think they say the third time is a charm. This is the third time that you've been back with us, Pastor Charles Jenkins. Welcome back to Real Gospel.
1: Thank you so much for having me, dear brother.
0: The last time I spoke with you, it was just before you made the major announcement. You didn't make it on this program, let me be clear, that you were stepping down or retiring as pastor of your ministry in Chicago. What have you been up to since you have passed on the pastorate, as they say, in terms of church ministry?
1: Well, thanks again for having me back, and hello to everybody listening. I wrote a book about exactly what you just shared. Mm-hmm. When I announced that after 23 years of being a part of the pastoral leadership team at Fellowship of Chicago, I went viral. I trended on multiple social media platforms.
0: Mm-hmm. Yes, you have.
1: Every major news outlet in Chicago and many across the country wanted to talk to me. And so I was called by leading leaders across the body of Christ to ask me to write a book about, you know, this whole idea of transitioning, passing the baton, peacefully transferring power. And so I wrote a book called Seasons to help people understand that all of our lives are framed in scenes and segments of time, one big timeline broken down into many different time periods, their beginnings and their endings, their starts and their finishes. And there is a such thing as starter's blocks, but there is also a such thing as finding your finish line. Mm. And seasons can end and it not be drama or something's wrong or anger, frustration or disappointment.
0: True.
1: But God can give you a green light, a yellow light, and he can give you a red light, and it can be all good, and there can be a beautiful ending and also a beautiful new beginning. And so I wrote this book to help people understand that there are many different seasons in your life, and you could be called to do something else and be something else and still serve God and love God and serve people. Because I've had some people say, well, you know, you never stop pastoring. People don't know what pastoring is.
0: True.
1: Yes, it's marrying, it's burying, it's teaching, it's preaching, it's winning souls. But the church is also a nonprofit organization, the nonprofit sector being the third largest business sector in the country. And it's good business. It's God's business. And it's everything nonprofit management. It's staff management. It's curriculum management. It's financial management. It's conflict resolution management. It's curriculum management. I mean, it's a long list of things. Pastors do 100 jobs in one. And so in helping people understand, not just for pastors, but whoever you are, whatever season of life you're in, you got to know several things. You got to know how to hear from God. Got to know how to discover your purpose. Got to know how to discern God's red lights, green lights, and yellow lights. Got to know how to navigate seasons of transition. And when everything changes around you and sometimes with you, you got to know how to reinvent yourself, because sometimes God is calling you to turn into something you never knew you even could become. And you got to be able to be a transformer more than meets the eye and become something else.
0: Amen. Have you discovered that has been sort of an issue and a problem with a lot of ministries and churches in general, is just knowing when it's time to listen to God and do that next thing?
1: I think in our community in general, I got phone calls from politicians, from business owners, from community leaders, from, we can find our start and we're very passionate about it. God called me. But the difficulty for many of us is to find our finish line.
0: Mm.
1: God has said my time is up and it's okay. I'm a pass the baton. We don't pass the baton with our businesses in our community.
0: Mm.
1: We don't pass the baton in our roles of political leadership or community leadership or church leadership. And I'm not saying everybody's gotta leave. When I left, 23 years is a long time.
0: Yes,
1: anyway.
0: Yes, it is.
1: When I say retire, you know, people say, well, you can't retire. You just 44. Well,
0: wow.
1: I started when I was 21.
0: Yes. That's why you look so young, because I was going to ask you how you pulled that off.
1: I had a lady who was the a lead in an aviation company. For those who don't know what aviation is, it's airlines, airplanes, all that. She was a part of a private aviation firm. And she said, you know, I've been doing this role and I feel like God wants to move me to a new role and a new, and you released me to not be in fear and to embrace it. And I've had pastors say to me, I want to be in education. I thought I could only serve God in this one role my whole life. I had one pastor tell me he wants to be a school superintendent, and now he's been freed and released to embrace this role. Watch this, and take his faith to the public school system to be able to empower faculties and staffs and students and districts and all of that. So for me, the exciting thing is to know that people know that seasons exist and they don't all have to look the same. And you can do more than one thing for your whole life. Some people are supposed to do only one thing, but God gave one talent, one, two, and one, five. And so work with what you got, maximize every season you're in, and know that God's got grace for your journey.
0: Amen. I was speaking to my wife the other day and I said, you know, I'm going to be speaking with Pastor Charles Jenkins. And so she was like, who? I said, you've never heard of him? She said, no. And I said, oh, okay. I said, my God is awesome. She said, oh, I said, yes, that guy. And so, so I only say that to say that, you know, as the scripture says, your gifts will make room for you. Although a lot of people are still rediscovering who you are, your work and the work that you've done have made room for you, because I'm sitting here with four pages of accolades that you have accomplished that most people, some people who are around you and keep up with you, they know, but a lot of people just don't know. I'm not even going to attempt to read all this stuff, but yeah, it's just amazing. I mean, the awards, the accolades that are across the spectrum, not just in gospel music, but you are a humanitarian as well. So I just wanted to say thank you for all your continued work and those other realms and other things that you do as well that God is leading you to do. I just wanted to say that.
1: No, I appreciate it. You know, we don't serve to be seen, but we should be seen serving by somebody somewhere. And our lives should live in a way that gives. And so, you know, I view myself as the FedEx man. You might not know my name. You might not know who I am, but I got a package for you. And I said all this stuff about the book. Some people might be wanting to know where to get it. It's at charlesjenkins.com. Charlesjenkins.com.
0: Amen.
1: Seasons.
0: Amen. So this song that you've got called Never Knew Love with one of my favorite, you know, I do listen to R&B, Stephanie Mills. How did that collaboration come about? I mean, wow, you've done it again, as they say.
1: You know what? I'm an R&B super fan. I was raised listening to it in my mama's car. Lionel Richie and Stephanie Mills and just so many other legends. And I was riding down the street just singing the hook of that record. And I never knew love like this before. And I said, man, there's no love like the love of God. I said, I wonder would they let me gospelize that record. Mm. And I got on the phone with a dear friend, Paxton Baker, who's very close to Stephanie, and shared my idea. And he put me on the phone with Stephanie. We were fast friends and laughing and talking. And I invited her to be a part of this song, this idea. She said she would love to.
0: Yes.
1: And because I wanted to do it the right way, because I was changing the lyrics, I had to get the permission of the original writer and the original producer. And again, I was gospelizing it. Yeah. And so I had to make it about the Lord.
0: So I had
1: to change the lyrics. So she gave me the phone numbers of James Ntoume, who just passed away. Iconic producer, and Reggie Lucas, who's the original writer. And they gave me their blessing. She drove. I was in Atlanta at the time. She drove to a studio where I was from Charlotte, and we jumped in the studio, and the rest is history.
0: Amen. Did she really jump at? I know she did, but I mean, did you find that she really jumped at the opportunity to really do something meaningful and gospel? Because you know, a lot of people, and because I was a I co-produced Tom Joyner for 7.5 years. And so I understand that although a lot of people, artists, may sing R&B or do other things for a living, at heart, a lot of them love the Lord. And so this would maybe was an opportunity for her to really collaborate with you and do something that was going to be meaningful in a way that even if she had done it solo, she just wouldn't have gotten the same response. You know what I mean?
1: Yeah. She's a believer. She loves God. Yes. She has done some gospel music work before. And she was elated at the idea that we were going to take this 1980 Grammy Award winning hit and lift people up with it in a different kind of way and celebrate the love of God. And to what you just said, people forget that the Bible is full of stories. Stories that might not mention Jesus, stories that talk about love, stories that talk about pain, stories that talk about problems. And you can sing about stories that reflect real life experiences, circumstances, and situations, just like a teacher can talk about them in a classroom. And still love God and serve God with a different melody. And so I think sometimes because we hadn't been taught right or well, sometimes we call some things, we throw them at the wall as wrong, and we ridicule, revile, and reject. And there are people that love God that just maybe with a different rhythm, a different beat, different music. And sometimes R&B music, it overlaps with gospel music. A lot of R&B singers, you know, music, the musicians are the same.
0: You're right about that.
1: All these R&B musicians are church boys. But as long as the content isn't derogatory, defaming, defacing, disrespectful, it's all right to sing about love and to tell stories. I got a song I'm getting ready to drop. It's going to be a women's anthem. It's called The Soul of a Woman. And it embodies, I've been told it embodies everything a woman is. It sounds kind of Sam Cooke-ish. It's not a gospel song, and it's in what we call gospel, is traditional essence of hallelujah, thank you, Jesus. But it is gospel in the context that it is good news. And it takes other parts of the scripture, edifying, building up, uplifting, and all of those kinds of things. And so my understanding, revelation, and commitment to what the good news is enables me to make other stuff too. So I just wanted to give that context and understanding.
0: As we wrap up the interview, I guess this is where we ask you to tell the listeners where they can get more information about you, where they can follow you on social media, where they can get your music, and once again, where they can purchase your book, Seasons.
1: You can follow me right now on Instagram, Charles Jenkins is my name, or on Facebook, follow me at Charles Jenkins Music. I'm talking back to you and hanging out with you on a regular basis. And so jump in, charlesjenkins.com, where you get the book Seasons. Feedback is amazing. Friends are buying them for friends. I'm happy to get it to you today. charlesjenkins.com. And I'm working on a brand new album. Stay tuned.
0: I'm tempted to ask you to go into that, but I won't do that. I won't do it because we'll be here, you know.
1: I hadn't said this nowhere else. All I'm gonna say.
0: You
1: got it first. I'm working on a brand new album.
0: I understand. So listen, the one and only Pastor Charles Jenkins, thank you so much for returning to Real Gospel, and thank you, and have a tremendous rest of the day.
1: Thank you. You do the same.
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0: The Lord will make a way somehow. The Reverend Al Green with our real flashback song of the hour. This is the X-Man. Here's new music from Dr. Judith Christie McAllister. God is on my side.
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1: How did I lose weight? And I did. Lean, right here. I did. I love this stuff. Listen, Brickhouse Nutrition been with me for a long time. So chatting with Miles. I'm up at like 235. True story. I never minded being 235, but you know what minded? My knees that were falling apart and my back. I'm like, I don't know what, before I started really lifting, probably about 190. So 235 was a lot. I said, I got to lose some LBs, Miles. 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There's really no mystery to how they work. But that's what Lean was created to do without the needles, but it replicates the benefits of these injections. 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It drives snacking and cravings. I'm telling you, I can vouch for it. I use it myself. Get healthier, lose that unnecessary, those unnecessary pounds, right? Lean goes a step further. Helps your body burn fat, turn it into energy instead of storing.

0: How did I lose weight? And I did lean right here. I did. I love this stuff. Listen, Brickhouse Nutrition been with me for a long time. So chatting with Miles, I'm up at like 235. True story. I never minded being 235, but you know what minded? My knees that were falling apart and my back. I'm like, I don't know what, before I started really lifting, probably about 190. So 235 was a lot. I said, I got to lose some LBs, Miles. 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

0: like I always say, it's the last but not least hour of Real Gospel. My name is... Thank you so very much. It's time for a quick Instagram shout out, and this week's Instagram shout out goes to Brandon Mitchell. Thanks for the IG follow. This is new music from Kirk Franklin. It's called All Things.
1: Can I talk to you? I know you got some questions. What's the hardest thing you're going through?

0: Tamala Mann with He Did It For Me. Before Tamala Mann, Pastor John P. Key, Kalante Gavin with That Will Be Good Enough For Me. And before Pastor John P. Key, Keela Richardson with Home.
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0: 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From classic gospel hits to today's inspiring voices, you'll hear music that uplifts, encourages, and inspires anytime, right in your own home. 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

Dottie Peoples and the People's Choice Corral with Have Your Way. 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

0: Michael Upshaw, LeJune Thompson, I will praise thy name. Pastor Shane Wall.
1: If you don't know the Lord Jesus Christ as your personal Savior, I give you a personal invitation right now to come to Jesus. You know, the gospel is simply this. Man was lost on his way to hell, on his way to the lake of fire. Jesus Christ, the only begotten Son of God, came to this earth. He was born, lived, persecuted, died, and he rose again with all power in his hand. And because he paid that price, we can now receive him as our personal Lord and Savior and be redeemed back to the Father. I don't want you to think that you can continue life the way that you're living. You know, John 9:31 says, now we know that God heareth not sinners, but if any man be a worshiper of him and doeth his will, him he heareth. Come to Jesus now. Don't be ashamed. Don't be embarrassed. You can't sneak to Jesus. Come boldly to his throne. You need to give him your life. Most people want the Lord to do something for them, but they don't want to give their lives to him. That's just like if I were to ask you to sharpen my pencil, but I didn't want to give you my pencil. Or I wanted you to fix the brakes on my car, but I don't want to give you my car. How can that be done? We want the Lord to do so many things for our lives, but we don't want to give our lives to him. Give your life.

0: to the Lord. If you did give your life to him, and you say, Pastor Wall, I gave my life to the Lord a long time ago, but I have to admit, I kind of fell off the road, and I need to come back to him. I'm a backslider. Proverbs 14:14 says, the backslider in heart shall be filled with his own ways. If you've been filled with your own ways and you have not been pleasing the Lord, you've not been going the way that God has commissioned you to go, renew that relationship with the Lord now. Don't let this hour pass. Don't do it. Well, maybe you're one who says, you know, Pastor Wall, I'm saved, but I can't stop sinning. I keep doing the same thing over and over and over. I don't know what's wrong. I got delivered from this thing, but I can't seem to stay delivered. You know, Jesus said that when a spirit goes out of a man, walketh round and round about, and then comes back and says, I'm going to go to my house. And he comes back finding it swept, garnished, clean. In other words, you have to replace the space. When you've been delivered from something, replace the space. The Word of God says that if you sing unto the Lord with psalms, hymns, spiritual songs, singing, making melody in your heart to the Lord, you'll be filled with the Spirit of God. The Word of God also says, hunger and thirst after righteousness, and you shall be filled. Don't leave yourself empty. Come to the Lord. We're going to pray right now, wherever you are. If you're driving, keep your eyes open and talk to the Lord. If you're in your home, wherever you are, if you're listening to this over the radio, this is your opportunity. Jesus loves you, and he wants to save your life. Let's pray. Now, you're not just going to be repeating words that I'm saying, but you're going to be talking directly to God. Know that you're talking directly to him. Jesus said this, when you come to the Father, know that he already knows what you have need of before you ask him. He already knows. But we're coming by faith. And I want you to pray now. Know that you're talking to the Father. And now say, Father, in the name of Jesus Christ, I come before you right now. I'm a sinner. Will you please forgive me of all my sins? I know Jesus died for me, and you raised him from the dead. Raise me now from my death of sins. Lord Jesus, come into my life and live your life through me so that I can please the Father just like you do. Father, thank you for saving me. Thank you for forgiving me of my sins. Fill me with your Holy Spirit. I hunger for righteousness. I hunger for righteousness. I thirst for your righteousness. Fill me now, for I belong to you. Thank you so much for saving me. My life belongs to you. I don't have it any longer. Use me as you wish. Thank you again for saving me. In Jesus' name I pray. Amen. Now, for those of you who just gave your lives to the Lord, I want you to know heaven is rejoicing because you have given your life to the Lord. Now, continue to give your life to the Lord. Just say it, Lord, I give my life to you. Lord, I give my soul to you. Lord, I give my will to you. Lord, I give everything to you, for I belong to you now. In the name of Jesus Christ, I pray. Amen.
1: That brings another edition of Real Gospel to a close, family. An altar call is what this has all been about. Now, may the grace of the Lord Jesus Christ and the love of God and the communion of the Holy Spirit be with you all until we meet again. Amen.

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